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3: 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I'm live from the Cumulus Broadcast Center. 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I want to welcome you to the first hour of Good Morning Fayetteville. This is Wednesday, September 9th. I'm Gilbert Bays, and the other man on the side of the screen here and on our Facebook Live and YouTube Live broadcast, that's Vic Frost. He makes it work. Notice how he keeps the music right underneath me as I...
4: Hallelujah!
3: ...doing my thing this morning. Gilbert Bays and Vic Frost making it happen. CBS 17 meteorologist Rachel Dunsing says it's going to be sunny and very nice today. Vic, are you ready for the forecast today?
5: Yes, sir. Yes.
3: It is going to be a nice one. High temperature will be about 87 degrees. We'll have the full forecast coming your way in just a few seconds. Right now, 64 degrees in Fayetteville, Fort Bragg, and also in Vander. Here's your headline news for you at this hour. City leaders continue to sound the alarm as deadly drug overdoses continue to claim lives in Fayetteville. The North Carolina SBI has put a name to a nearly 50-year-old cold case involving a missing teenager from Wilson County. Fayetteville police continue their search for a man wanted for embezzlement charges. It's the WFNC Crime Stoppers Crime of the Week. North Carolina's education lottery is raking in billions more dollars, but new state audit says that the percentage going to education is dropping. I told you that was the case. Didn't I tell you that? Something was rotten in the cotton.
5: Yeah, you did.
3: All right. And finally this morning, the Labor Day holiday weekend may be over, but North Carolina's crackdown on paid drivers continues. We'll have all those stories and more coming your way, but first, local news from CBS 17.
6: Good morning, I'm Greg Funderburg from the CBS 17 Newsroom. A traffic alert this morning. The Department of Transportation is closing both directions of NC 42 today near Poplar Springs Church Road. Crews are expected to replace two cross-line pipes. Work is expected to start at 8 a.m. and remain closed until September 23rd, weather permitting. A new season for the Carolina Panthers means new eats for Bank of America Stadium. There's Mexican-inspired flavors with tacos and quesadillas, with the big-ticket item being the Big Dilia, which is a massive 2-foot chicken quesadilla. And there's even some fan favorites, but with a twist, like a Smashburger egg rolls. In North Carolina, students have faster access to mental health resources. Governor Josh Stein added the Student Helpline Act in the state budget, which means all student IDs and school websites will include numbers like 988 for anyone experiencing a mental health crisis. Suicide remains the second leading cause of death for people ages 10 to 24. The IDs will also have a number to the state's peer warm line that's staffed by people who have lived experience of a mental health condition. Leaders with the Department of Adult Correction are looking for ways to improve reentry services for people struggling with mental health. Executive Order 33, signed by Governor Josh Stein, looks to strengthen the state's behavioral health system in general, but there are specific instructions for the department to find ways to support people with severe mental health needs being released from prison. From the CBS 17 Newsroom, I'm Greg Funderburg.
7: Today will be partly cloudy with a high temperature of 90 degrees. Tonight will be partly cloudy with a low of 69, and Thursday will also be partly cloudy with a high of 95. We are already starting our warming trend with high temperatures returning to the 90s, but that is ahead of a cold front which will bring a few thunderstorms late Friday and then rain and storms on Saturday. That's your Fayetteville forecast. I'm CBS 17 meteorologist Rachel Dunsing.
3: Okay, Rachel, right now we've got 64 degrees in Fayetteville, Fort Bragg, and also in Sanford. 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

0: 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Vic, you know, I don't care if the music plays for us.
1: Oh, I like that.
0: I mean, we can be banned in 18 countries. El DeBarge doing his thing.
1: Yeah.
0: You know, as a matter of fact, we're not banned when we do this here at this particular hour. What ends up happening is someone claims the copyrights of the song. And so we don't get paid, but we don't get paid anyway.
1: Anyway.
0: So I don't care. But I hate it when we have our guests come in and they ban them in certain countries.
1: Right.
0: That's not good. Mm-hmm. All right, look, I don't know about you, but you go away and you need a vacation from the vacation. Although, I mean, I took an extra day. You were here yesterday, right?
1: Yeah. Yeah.
0: You had to, you didn't feel good about that, but that's what.
1: I mean, you aren't here, so.
0: I know I wasn't here. Yeah, I wasn't giving you a hard time right now.
1: Yeah, I'm just saying. I mean.
0: Somebody had to do something. You know, Doris and I went out to the Low Country Jazz Festival down in Charleston, South Carolina, and just had a fantastic time. It is an event that's designed to help provide scholarships for minority students who attend the University of South Carolina Medical School down there. And Dr. Thaddeus Bell has put it on. For, let me see, it's been 14, 15, I think it's the 12th or 13th year or something like that. And the original estimate of how much they've raised started like $250,000. And then I saw an update, $350,000. Dr. Bell was on stage this weekend. He said, hey, let's correct the number and let you know what the number is. It is $700,000. That the concert series has created over the years, providing scholarships for students. So I talked to him about coming on our show and bringing Dr. Bell, Hershey Bell, from the Cape Fear Valley, or rather Methodist University, Cape Fear Valley Medical School that just started up, and talk about the possibilities of doing something like that, because it is expensive for all students, I don't care if minority, whatever it is, but all students to go to medical school. Mm-hmm. And there is the whole reason that Dr. Thaddeus Bell started this was to close the gap in healthcare disparities in areas just like we have here in Cumberland County. That you have doctors who come, they do the internship maybe here, and they will go and leave this area. So the hope is to generate enthusiasm to have doctors come in some of these rural areas and stick around. And so that's what the hope is. And so that was a lot of fun.
1: That's
0: in
1: awesome.
0: Doing that. What'd you do this weekend?
1: Looked like you had a blast, man.
0: You saw the pictures, yeah.
1: Yeah.
0: I've thought about you an awful lot every time a drummer started doing a drummer solo. If you don't know, Vic actually plays the drums and does music and sings and all that kind of stuff. So we have that in common.
1: Yeah.
0: And I don't play the drums. But everyone, you know, every time the drummers, bam, bam, bam, bam. Yeah, there's Vic.
1: You sent me a text with a picture.
0: I did. I sent you a video of one guy actually drumming.
1: Yeah, yeah, absolutely.
0: And I said, I wonder if Vic could do that.
1: Of course.
0: He probably can. Sure you can. But there's something about when you go to a jazz show that everybody gets a little something.
1: Oh, and, yeah.
0: You know,
1: yeah.
0: that's part of the whole evening. I don't care who's playing the song. And that main artist gives a little bit to the piano player, gives a little bit to the saxophone player, you know.
1: Mm-hmm.
0: And it makes for a very entertaining night.
1: Yeah.
0: So out of all the folks that were there this weekend, had Jonathan Butler.
1: Phenomenal.
0: Yeah, absolutely. The best performance, as far as I was concerned, was Peter White. He's one of my favorite. And he put on a great show. So, but the most important thing is we helped raise some money for Dr. Bell and those folks down there, and we were happy about that. I took the extra day off, was going to play golf, had my clubs in the car, and realized I had a 3 o'clock VA appointment.
1: Oh, wow.
0: So that kind of wiped that out. And so a lot of people may know that I'm a diabetic, and so you have to pay close attention to your feet. Even if you're not a diabetic, you should probably pay close attention to your feet. I have a lot of reason to pay attention to my feet because my father, who was also diabetic, lost his foot and his leg, part of his leg below the knee, because he had on a pair of shoes that happened to have a hole in them. You know, we didn't come from a whole lot of money, but Dad always made sure the kids had before he did. And he got a piece of glass in his foot. Because of that hole in his shoes, which got infected, because of his diabetes, they couldn't save it. And so they had to amputate it. So when you have that in your life and you see that, you may see somebody who's have an amputation or something like that, but when it's in your family and you know the potential is there for you, you pay extra close attention to what your podiatrist says. And for me, it's my nail tech. And so I talked with my nail tech yesterday. She handed me this thing. I said, I'm going to share some of these tips with people. I said, you mind if I share your name? She said, no, don't say my name. So let's just call her Judy.
1: Judy.
0: That's what I said. Judy. Judy, Judy sent me. She told me to say it. So if you have neuropathy or if you're a diabetic, and I'm sure you've heard this stuff, but even if you're not, you want to kind of pay attention to this. Your feet never take the day off. So take care of them. That's what it says. And she said that. She said to me, what does that say in red? And so I read it. And then she said, okay. And what does that say in green? I said, what, do you think I'm colorblind or something? Is this a colorblind test? Anyway, Judy said, read the second part. I said, take care of your feet. Your feet will take care of you. All right. And so you go in and got all these kind of tips in here. The main thing is you want to inspect your feet daily. It's just like anybody who has a potential for breast cancer. You want to check yourself daily. Normally in the shower is a good time to do it.
1: Mm-hmm.
0: So that's where you want to do that. You don't want to check your feet in the shower. You can look down and see what's going on. But also, most importantly, you want to wash and dry your feet thoroughly. Use warm water, mild soap, dry your feet completely. You want to moisturize your feet so you don't get cracked skin. Cracked skin can lead to some type of abrasion, which could lead to a possible infection.
1: Mm-hmm.
0: You want to wear appropriate footwear. Now, I have diabetic shoes. So people see me around, they say, I ain't always wearing no shoes. I don't have any good shoes. I remember when I started having problems with my feet, the first thing my podiatrist said, are those Stacy Adams? I said, yeah, they got to go. What?
1: No,
0: what do you
1: Stacey?
0: Mean? Not the Stacys.
1: Oh.
0: What about my gaiters? Got to go. No gaiters.
1: Wow.
0: Dang. My red bottoms? No. So I get my diabetic shoes. And I got they're kind of a dressy bed, but I like the ones that are kind of like tennis shoes. And so I wear those. I wear my appropriate shoes and wear my appropriate socks as well. You know, they're diabetic socks. So you might want to do that and make sure you do it. Now, the only reason I'm going over all this is because even on occasion, I get lax. And you kind of forget about some of this stuff, Vic. And you don't have these issues, right?
1: No.
0: Well, not. I should take you off the camera, but I want to give you a little camera time. Also, soften your nails first. If toenails are thick and hard, trim them after a shower or a foot bath. When they're soft, that's the best time to do it.
1: Right. Right.
0: Don't try and be clipping them. They go across and put somebody's eye out.
1: Boy, that's terrible.
0: Don't do that. Trim nails and file your nails if possible. And, you know, I saw my nail tech yesterday. This is who gave me this information. Judy, over at the VA clinic over there on Ramsey Street all the way out there. But anyway, those are some tips that you want to do. And I got my next appointment set up. She said, your feet look good.
1: There it is.
0: And that's it in a nutshell. Hey, we do want to bring attention to something here I've seen on the Internet. And there's no press release about this, but I put this together. I've seen some information about this. Cumberland County residents are being asked to keep Commissioner Veronica Jones in their thoughts and prayers as she recovers from a recent health issue. Jones serves as the vice chairwoman for the Cumberland County Board of Commissioners and represents the county in an at-large seat. Friends and supporters have taken to social media wishing Jones a speedy recovery. The details surrounding her medical condition have not been publicly released. Jones has been a longtime advocate for families, veterans, mental health services, and other community issues throughout Cumberland County. And we join those across the community wishing Commissioner Veronica Jones a full and speedy recovery. So I saw that and thought I'd share that with everyone, and we're going to keep her in our prayers. All right, right now it is 6:20. It's time for Fayetteville's most dependable forecast with CBS 17 meteorologist Rachel Dunsing.
2: It's a Today will be partly cloudy with a high temperature of 90 degrees. Tonight will be partly cloudy with a low of 69, and Thursday will also be partly cloudy with a high of 95. We are already starting our warming trend with high temperatures returning to the 90s, but that is ahead of a cold front which will bring a few thunderstorms late Friday and then rain and storms on Saturday. That's your Fayetteville forecast. I'm CBS 17 meteorologist Rachel Dunzing.
0: All right, Rachel, thank you so much. Right now, the temperature is still 64 degrees in Anderson Creek, Fort Bragg, and also in Olivia. 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We're WFNC.
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5: 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This is North Carolina Secretary of State Elaine Marshall. I am endorsing Charles Evans for an at-large seat on the Cumberland County Board of Commissioners. I have known Charles Evans for about 15 years, and I've seen him in action. I am impressed with Charles's energy, his ability to listen, his problem-solving skills, and his commitment to people and making lives better for Cumberland County citizens. Elect Charles Evans, County Commissioner.
6: This is Charles Evans. I approve this message.
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0: News Talk 640 WFNC. Gilbert Baines, Vic Frost making it happen. Man, on our podcast. Hey, you know what? I played that last night. I played at RMA, the Retired Military Association. And while I was setting up the equipment, I said, hey, give me some 1970s disco type stuff. And that song came up. And I said, wait a minute.
1: Is that disco?
0: Well, it came up 70s. So, no, 70, it was 70s R&B is what I asked for.
1: Okay, right.
0: And so it came up. And I said, wait a minute. That doesn't sound like Kool & the Gang. You know, and so there are a lot of remakes for these 70s and 80s things, but it's not the actual artist. I had to take that mess down.
1: Don't do that.
0: No, they do it. I mean, there's a lot of groups that will sing these songs just so. But anybody who doesn't know the original artist, they don't know. They just kind of go along with the program.
1: Yeah, and it just doesn't sound the same.
0: You know? No, it doesn't. I had to kick it to the curb. in any event, who we got today? I was trying to tell you this.
1: Linda?
0: No, as a matter of fact, Judge Tony Green.
1: Right.
0: Yeah, we're going to do Linda McAllister for the 640.
1: Right.
0: I got my list. I should have had it over here in front of my microphone. So I don't have to sound like I'm all the way back. Here it is right here. So Tony King is going to come in at 720 this morning, and she's bringing like 50 people. No, I talked to her. We were texting back and forth. She always tells me if she has a guest coming with her. Every other week, we have the Honorable Tony King, who's the Chief District Court Judge for Cumberland County. She comes in and normally brings some a guest or so. Well, today she's got three.
1: Mm.
0: I said, well, that's we got two mics that work.
1: Yeah, right.
0: And so I said, well, can we bring another chair in here? I've got two. I guess I've got to bring one more chair. So she's going to have three guests, and they'll go back and forth with the mics.
1: Mm-hmm.
0: You know, it'll work out.
1: Yeah.
0: Got some good information. Of course, we have Myron Pitts coming in today. Myron, if you're listening, yes, this is your week. So come on in. He's the opinion editor for the Fayetteville Observer. And then we have a guest also during the 8 o'clock hour from Cumberland County. I'll have to check and see who that person is. So Wednesday's packed show. We're going to have a good show, and we're going to enjoy ourselves. Now, we mentioned earlier that the heat is already starting to come back here in North Carolina. I don't know about you, but it was a great day to be outside yesterday.
1: Oh, yeah.
0: And I had every intention of being on a golf course somewhere, and I forgot about that appointment. That just blew everything. The other thing is, you know, we just came back from Charleston, and, you know, we were down there Saturday, Sunday, came back Monday. Traffic wasn't too bad, except for Highway 26 coming to 95 in South Carolina. It's jam-packed. I guess people were going to Columbia or wherever they were going. But once I got on 95 North, it was fine. Did you have any travel issues this weekend?
1: No, just from home to work.
0: Oh, yeah, there's Bragg Boulevard was packed, I'm sure.
1: Bragg Boulevard, yeah, right there.
0: Yeah, so anyway, but we didn't have much of a problem. And the heat is going to be coming back. So enjoy this comfortable weather that we have right now while it lasts. Warmer temperatures, higher humidity. Summer's not done with us yet.
1: Not yet.
0: But never is, here, especially down here in the Sand Hills.
1: Storms were crazy.
0: Yeah, they were. As a matter of fact, I brought up my Ring camera down in South Carolina. I said, "Dang, I hope my house's still there."
1: Right.
0: I mean, it was coming down up in Wake County as well. A couple of trees down on homes and all that kind of stuff was reported.
1: Mm-hmm.
0: And we did lose power in the Vander area, and you know it sends out an alert. You now don't have power. Duh.
1: Right. Thank you.
0: And the only reason I knew it, even though I was in South Carolina, was the fact that my Ring cameras went offline.
1: Right.
0: So, you know, I can't see. But they got the power restored pretty quickly. Come to find out, because they sent you an alert out, there was a tree that fell on some of their equipment. And so that's the concern when these storms come and you have the high winds. And look, I think I mentioned out where I live, all the power cables are buried. It doesn't matter if the thing that's feeding you is above ground to your neighborhood. So that's exactly what happened. Some trees went down.
1: Mm.
0: So we had a pretty pleasant stretch of weather here for September. And beginning today, the temperature is going to start to rise. Afternoon highs will push towards the upper 80s and around 90s. Humidity also going to increase as we head towards the end of the work week. Now, by Thursday and Friday, it will feel noticeably more like summer once again, with a combined heat and moisture making conditions increasingly uncomfortable. The National Weather Service says above normal temperatures will return by midweek, along with increasing chances of showers and thunderstorms for Thursdays and Friday. The rain chances could continue into the weekend as that front approaches. So enjoy what we got. She's about gone again.
1: Yeah.
0: And stick around. Got a couple of news stories I want to share with you. And we've done this story, but now there's a concern because city leaders continue to sound the alarm as the deadly drug overdose continues and claims lives here in Fayetteville. Vic, I'm going to take you off camera if you want to get ready for the 640 replay.
1: All right.
0: We're going to be doing Linda McAllister with up-and-coming weekly newspaper. Two more people died over the weekend after reportedly ingesting a suspected synthetic opioid. Another person was hospitalized in serious condition, and those deaths bring Fayetteville's number of fatal overdoses this year in line with the total for all of last year. Police say the synthetic opioids, particularly fentanyl, are driving the deadly trend. Now, investigators warn fentanyl is sometimes mixed with heroin and other drugs without the person using them knowing. Four Fayetteville residents died from suspected fentanyl overdoses during a three-day period last month. And the problem extends beyond the city. Also in the Cumberland County, 134 overdose deaths in 2024. This was a couple of years ago, and roughly one death every 2 to 3 days. Statewide, they estimated that eight people have died from drug overdoses last year in 2025. Now, police say the recent Fayetteville deaths do not appear to be in connection with the drug-related. There was a motorcycle, I think, that ran into the back of a bus. They're not saying that that is drug-related. This is an interesting story. It's making its rounds right now. A nearly 50-year-old North Carolina cold case finally has a name. The State Bureau of Investigation says skeletal remains discovered in Wilson County in 1977, that's 49 years ago, have been identified as 15-year-old Cindy Blizzard. Blizzard's disappeared after running away from Moncton, Maryland in the spring of 1977. Her remains and clothing were discovered in a wooded area near the Firestone plant in Wilson on December 29th of that year. Investigators suspected foul play and treated the case as a homicide, but efforts to identify the teenager were unsuccessful for decades. Now, the case got new attention in 2024 when an SBI cold case investigator used advanced DNA testing and genetic genealogy to search for relatives. And working with authorities in North Carolina, Maryland, along with the FBI, investigators were finally able to identify the teenager. Now, investigators know who she is, but still they don't know how she died or who may have been responsible. So if you have any information in this case, you ask to contact the North Carolina SBI. Here's our story. Fayetteville police still asking for the public's help in locating a man wanted on embezzlement charges. This is the WFNC Crime Stoppers Crime of the Week, and this one lingers because I wasn't here yesterday, so we didn't have any guests come in from the Fayetteville Police Department. Sergeant Kincaid will be here next week, and we'll have a new one. The police department's property and fraud unit searching for 44-year-old Anthony Kennedy. Police say Kennedy has an active warrant for embezzlement after allegedly stealing more than $1,300 along with other items from his former place of employment. Investigators are seeking and asking anyone who knows where Kennedy's might be located, give that information. It could help detectives locate him and maybe encourage him to come forward if you know him. Kennedy should be considered innocent unless he's proven guilty in court. But in the meantime, if you have information, you can submit it anonymously to the Fayetteville Cumberland County Crime Stoppers by calling 910-483-TIPS, 910-483-8477. Now, this story right here I want to share with you. North Carolina's educational lottery is bringing in billions more dollars, but a new state audit finds that the percentage going to education is dropping sharply. Now, state auditor Dave Bullock says lottery sales climbed from about $4.3 billion in fiscal year 2023 to $6.6 billion in 2025. That's an increase of more than 50%. Now, during the same period, the percentage of sales transferred to educational lottery funds fell from 23% to just 16%. So in actual dollars, education received about $1.02 billion in 2023 and $1.8 billion in 2025, a relatively small increase compared with the surge in lottery sales. The auditors say the major reason for the explosive growth is the digital instant games. Those games now account for about 40% of the lottery sales and pay roughly 87% of their revenue back to players as prizes. Now, state law has long set the target as roughly 38% for education through that figure, though that figure is a guideline rather than a firm requirement. Now, Bolick, who's the state auditor, says lawmakers need to revisit the formula and decide whether the lottery's priority should be maximizing the total dollars going to education or guaranteeing schools a minimum percentage of lottery revenue. I've been arguing this for some time now, and as you know, Vic, I'm trying to be an advocate for this, that we make sure that that lottery money, a majority of it, goes to the schools. And it should reflect, if we get a big increase in people buying the tickets, then a big increase should go to the schools. And it seems like it's the opposite right now.
1: Yeah.
0: All right, all that aside here, let's check out some local news right now from CBS 17.
2: Good morning, I'm Greg Funderburg from the CBS 17 Newsroom. A Harnett County man is expected in court today, charged with multiple child sex crimes. A warrant for James Tindall Jr.'s arrest was issued last week, but the case dates back more than 2 years. Tindall Jr. faces 3 counts of indecent liberties with a child and 3 counts of sexual battery. He's in jail this morning without bond. Despite an increase in lottery sales, North Carolina's Education Lottery Fund reportedly saw a decrease in money received last year. According to a state audit, overall lottery sales increased from $4.3 billion in 2023 to $6.6 billion in 2025, but the percentage transfer to education fell from 23% to 16%. The lottery's goal is 38% each year. According to the auditor's office, transfers to education went from $1.02 billion in 2023 to $1.09 billion in 2024 before declining to $1.08 billion in 2025. An audit determined the education fund was receiving less money because of changes to lottery games. Today, the North Carolina ABC Commission is set to meet and once again possibly making you pay more for bottom shelf liquor. Members propose the idea of raising prices at stores in order to balance public health and bringing in more revenue to local ABC stores. According to a 122-page staff study presented to the ABC board, an increase of 1% in alcohol prices would reduce consumption by roughly 0.5% on average. From the CBS 17 Newsroom, I'm Greg Funderburg.
3: Today will be partly cloudy with a high temperature of 90 degrees. Tonight will be partly cloudy with a low of 69, and Thursday will also be partly cloudy with a high of 95. We are already starting our warming trend with high temperatures returning to the 90s, but that is ahead of a cold front which will bring a few thunderstorms late Friday and then rain and storms on Saturday. That's your Fayetteville forecast. I'm CBS 17 meteorologist Rachel Dunzing.
0: Okay, Rachel, right now still 64 degrees in several locations. St. Paul's, Fayetteville.

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2: 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I'm Charles Evans, your Democratic candidate for County Commissioner at Large. 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
9: 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She's with up-and-coming weekly newspaper. And Bill Bowman, the publisher there. This was Linda's turn to give us the rundown on some of the events that they've been covering. It's her 640 replay.
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10: Got also three of us up here so people can see the culprit of the person pushing the buttons right now. Is that, man, I tell you, my heart goes out to you. It's frustrating, isn't it?
11: Oh,
10: push
11: man.
10: A couple buttons and nothing's there. You see it in your eyes, but you don't feel it in your fingers.
11: Not in my fingers.
10: It's not in your fingers.
11: It's not there.
10: But look, I only bring you up just to say, ain't his fault.
11: Exactly.
10: Ain't his fault. He's doing the best he can.
11: Thank you very much.
10: All right, so, all right. Assalamu alaikum. You're off now. Okay. I used to be a Laker, too.
11: Yeah.
10: Okay.
11: Yeah.
10: Wow. Here we go.
11: I like that.
10: Yeah, somebody said that to me. When I was in the Middle East, everybody said I look like Egyptian.
11: You do.
10: And the Egyptians said, "You have the face of an Egyptian man." I said, "No, I'm from the United States." This thing. People were gathering around. He's not Egyptian. He would say, "Assalamu alaikum." I said, "I used to be a Laker too."
11: I got that.
10: They didn't think that was funny.
11: I like that.
10: Yeah, but anyway.
11: Sure, they didn't think it was funny.
10: Oh, hold it.
12: That-

0: in the same. You know, here's, this is one thing about Dr. McAllister. She gets his back. I'm trying to go a little sidebar here on this. Okay, what do you have? Go ahead.
1: All right, okay. It's the beginning of the month, and our Up and Coming Weekly gives you an overview of the month of September. And going along here, you know, the fair is opening Friday, and it goes on until the 13th. And not only that, the Greek festival is going to be the following week, and...
0: Well, nobody can see that, so you can put it down.
1: Okay.
0: Yeah, so we can see you.
1: Well, I thought the camera could see this.
0: Yeah, it could kind of, but yeah. We're going to encourage folks to go pick that up. Where can they pick it up?
1: Exactly. 300 locations.
0: Okay.
1: Outside Mi Casita at KFC.
0: Give us two more, not all 300 locations. I mean, we don't have time. You're going to run out of time. Okay, where are the main places, you think? I know Mi Casita is a lot of folks. I know, I'm a jokester. Come on now. I'll be here all week. Two shows nightly, 7 and 11. I crack you off, don't I? Okay, go ahead.
1: Okay, all the libraries, okay, and the post offices.
0: All right, there you go. That's enough.
1: They've got boxes outside. And
0: and it's free.
1: Absolutely free.
0: Yeah.
1: And as Publisher Bill says, people cannot complain that there's nothing to do in Fayetteville. There is so much happening, be it artsy, sportsy, et cetera. The other thing that I wanted to point out is that on 9/11... on Friday, there will be a stair climb where you can register and donate $35. And starting at 7 o'clock on Friday, 11th September, 110 flights of stairs is what people are asked to do.
0: Wow.
1: Can you imagine?
0: Now, where are they going to do that?
1: And that's at Segra Stadium.
0: Oh, okay.
1: So they will recreate what it would have been to go up 110 flights.
0: So clearly you're going to have to go up, come down, go up, come down, go up, and come down.
1: Exactly. Yeah. And the money that's donated is going to a firefighters association. So it's a noble cause.
0: Yeah, and we're going to have Andrew Chapman here Friday morning. So Chappie's going to talk about this outstanding season that the Woodpeckers are having, but I'm sure he'll mention that as well.
1: Yes. In fact, I got a notice that they're going to be in the playoffs. And there's a playoff game that's coming up another week.
0: He will be here. We're on top of things down here now.
1: Yeah,
0: yeah. But go ahead. I digress. Go ahead.
1: And and what else was I going to say? Of course, the end of September, the last weekend of September, is the International Folk Festival, my favorite festival. That is such a grand 2 days of multicultural.
0: I know, Vic. You've been involved, have you?
2: Mm-hmm.
0: I think you used to take the magic truck down the road and everything.
2: Yeah, magic truck, 104. Well,
0: tell us about that, because for folks who are new to this area and don't understand the significance of that festival, talking about the melting pot here, give us a little background.
1: Right. This is the 48th year, and it starts off with a parade. Usually the parade will be on Saturday, but this time the festival is Friday and Saturday, so I'm not certain what day the parade's going to be. But 40 countries in the past have been represented by people that live here in Fayetteville and have immigrated here or are firstborn Americans whose heritage is European or Asian or African, and they will be in their native dress and march in the parade on Hay Street. It is so colorful.
0: Yeah, it is a
1: phenomenal
0: thing.
1: Just a beautiful photo op.
0: Absolutely. And then there's an association with the cultural food as well.
1: Oh, my gosh. And there'll be booths where international cuisine is available. And you can tell the popular food by the length of the line.
0: Now, which one do you go to? What do you like?
1: I usually find the shortest line.
0: Good answer. Yes, that's right. Find the shortest line. We'll try this out today. We're going to be in Zimbabwe, sitting around eating something over that way.
1: But, you know, I so compliment all the people that participate and are in those booths cooking, because it is usually a hot day.
0: What?
1: And it's wonderful how they share what they know.
0: The thing about it is, I've interviewed some of those folks. Mm-hmm. You talk about the pride in what they're doing in terms of the way they cook, what they cook. It's as close to being in their homeland as you will get. and the flavors are just unbelievable.
1: Mm-hmm.
0: You know, and sometimes it's an acquired taste. You know, for some things, if you're not used to eating certain things. But I would say nothing beats a failure but a try. Get out there and taste a couple things. A great opportunity to do that. So we look forward to that.
1: And not only that, there's entertainment. And they usually will put stages over at Festival Park and over on Hay and Ray by Husk Hardware. So that's always wonderful to watch.
0: If you're just joining us right now, Linda McAllister is with up-and-coming weekly newspaper. Bill Bowman is the publisher. He's on his motorcycle riding around somewhere. You guys just kind of flip-flop back and forth. Is he riding somewhere?
1: He already did his 4,000 miles.
0: No, he talked about that when he came last time.
1: He already did his round trip to Sturgis.
0: Sure. But what is your official title with the paper? Do you have a title? I'm just throwing stuff out because
1: every volunteer.
0: If you haven't been around Fayetteville, any major event, you will find Linda out there with her camera. And you're not a photographer, and you can't even say that you played one on TV. But you take a lot of pictures of different places, and those pictures end up in the newspaper.
1: Sometimes they do, and it's a photo diary. I keep track of where I've been, and who I met, who I talked to, and I was just telling Publisher Bill that I feel I am channeling Melissa Clement, who was a photojournalist. She's passed on now. And she was so instrumental in the Fayetteville Observer covering civic events. I would run into her on a Saturday, and she'd be there taking pictures and writing down people's names. And then she'd say, oh, I've got to go to the office to get the story written, and she would go do her story, and it would pop up in the Sunday paper. So she was just a wonderful woman.
0: And, you know, times have changed now because she can do that. She could have done that, and the reporters can do it now right in the field, get the pictures, write the story, and then send it in, and next thing you know, it's up. I do that with my Facebook page all the time. It's up. Mm-hmm. As soon as I, boom, it's gone.
1: Well, when I've seen you at some of the events around town, you handle everything through your phone.
0: That's right. Now, I'm not as good as these young reporters, because they're like this. You could tell they're having a good time, too, Vic. I don't know if you ever noticed it, but they're like, their tongue is on.
2: Oh, yeah.
1: Funny how,
0: With two thumbs. Now, I'm the keyboard guy.
1: Uh-huh.
0: That doesn't work well on the phone.
1: Yeah, I don't know how the rapidity of how they move their thumbs.
0: Young people.
1: Mm-hmm.
0: That, you know, and I'm not knocking them. Look, we used to play records in here, and so things change. So you got to go with the flow, and so now this is what we do. Even your up and coming newspaper is available online.
1: Yes,
0: and so you still.
1: Thanks for mentioning that.
0: I was gonna say, you know, one of the few you can get it in your hand, kind of feel it, real newspaper. That's a good thing, but it is available online for folks who rather do it that way.
1: Mm-hmm. And I should mention too that the symphony is auditioning four conductors this season so that all of us in the audience can have some input as to which conductor we would like to have. And the first conductor is going to be performing and conducting on the 19th. And this is going to be at Methodist, and the conductor will be performing Beethoven.
0: Well,
1: the symphony.
0: And you got to explain why we're doing that, because our conductor retired, the one that we had.
1: Yes, Stefan Saunders.
0: Yeah.
1: He moved on to another position. I believe it's in Texas.
0: Yeah. Well, much love to him. What a great job he's done in the past. And now we're looking for a new conductor.
1: Mm-hmm.
0: All right, you got a couple minutes here before I give you the boot.
1: Oh, yes.
0: And so tell me what you got.
1: The magical boot.
0: Yes. Tell me what, give me the most important thing we need to know about Up and Coming Weekly.
1: Yes. Oh, my gosh. How could I forget? Inside the current Up and Coming is a summary of Chairman Commissioner Kirk DeVere. He gave a wonderful speech at the State of the Community last week, and he summarized all the growth that is happening around town, all the businesses that are coming in, and he gave us all a directive that we need to celebrate and describe how this town is changing and evolving. The sort of the the verbiage he was using is that Fayetteville has had potential, but now there's momentum. So there's good things happening, and this summary of his speech is inside the opening pages of Up and Coming Weekly. And most people did not go to the State of the Community because it was sponsored by the Chamber, and just business people knew that this was happening. But the State of the Community that was held had Congressman Hudson, Auditor Dave Bullock, and the mayor and the chairman of the commission. So we got
0: and there was a realtor there as well, I think. There was a realtor who was also one of the speakers.
1: Yes.
0: Okay, look, your time is up. Got to give you the boot, unfortunately. We love having you here. But time flies when we're having fun. Thank you so much. Linda McAllister is with Up and Coming Weekly Newspaper, Bill Bowman, the publisher, and you can get it at 300 newsstands. And as she leaves, she's going to start bellowing out the other 297 that we did not get to.
1: The PX, the commissary.
0: Oh, here we go. Here we go. All right. Well, thank you so much. We appreciate you.
1: Oh, my pleasure.
0: We'll see you in a couple of weeks, okay?
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4: All right, 6:55 right now. We've got Fayetteville's most dependable forecast with CBS 17 meteorologist Rachel Dunsay.
5: Today will be partly cloudy with a high temperature of 90 degrees. Tonight will be partly cloudy with a low of 69, and Thursday will also be partly cloudy with a high of 95. We are already starting our warming trend with high temperatures returning to the 90s, but that is ahead of a cold front which will bring a few thunderstorms late Friday and then rain and storms on Saturday. That's your Fayetteville forecast. I'm CBS 17 meteorologist Rachel Dunsing.
4: Rachel, we dipped a degree right now, 63 in Fayetteville, St. Paul's, and also in Pembroke. 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
10: We've talked a lot about ultra-processed foods, but here's a new wrinkle. A study out of France zeroed in on preservatives that keep packaged foods from spoiling and linked higher intake of those preservatives to a greater risk of high blood pressure, heart attack, and stroke. Now here's the part that might surprise you. Even some natural-sounding preservatives, like added citric acid and vitamin C, were tied to higher blood pressure. But an important distinction. 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
19: Escalating the trade war with Canada. I'm Dave Anthony, Fox News, and it's not just tariffs this time. The president is writing a ban on some imports in 3 weeks.
20: The president has issued a series of executive orders banning Canadian alcoholic beverages, some dairy goods, and motorbikes. President Trump responding to Canada's retaliatory tariffs, saying Ottawa was discriminating against American products. The Canadian government's called the bans unjustified, warning of the impact on workers, families, and businesses.
19: Fox's Jonathan Savage. Iran has targeted Americans again, launching missiles at U.S. bases in Jordan, but they were either shot down or missed. After the U.S. military blew up five Iranian oil tankers following another veiled Iran attempt to attack an American warship. Secretary of State Marco Rubio says,
21: for every time they do that or try to do that, they're going to lose tankers.
19: Oil prices are up another 2%, and gas has really been pumped up 7 cents today, putting AAA's national average for regular at $4.22 per gallon. Diesel also rose to a new all-time high of $5.94. And that's an issue for Republicans holding a midterm convention 8 weeks before the elections in Dallas tonight and tomorrow. Fox's Evan Brown is there.
22: The cost of living may just be what President Trump and Republicans will need to tackle at this first ever midterm RNC. The local Republicans already have been.
23: What can I control at the local level is our property tax rates. So that's what we've been working on, is making sure we lower that.
22: David Pfaff is on the city council in Irving, Texas, outside Dallas. He met up with the Irving Republican Club Tuesday. He'd advised the president to keep affordability in mind.
23: They need to have the same message. What are we doing? That's going to affect your pocketbook at the end of the day.
19: Now, President Trump will address the convention both nights. A Republican, he backed one in New Hampshire in a Senate primary.
24: Give the Granite State a senator who'll put the people of New Hampshire first.
19: Former Senator John Sununu trying to win that seat back beat Republican Scott Brown in the primary. He'll face Chris Pappas in November. 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
19: Just ahead of the Republican midterm convention in Texas, a loss at the Supreme Court for the GOP in Missouri. The justices refused to consider an emergency appeal in a congressional redistricting legal battle that continues, with the Supreme Court also on the hook for another appeal as President Trump is hoping to get his mail-in balloting restrictions taken up by the court.
29: The Supreme Court will not step in to allow a Republican-drawn map be used in Missouri before the midterm elections. An emergency appeal from the state's attorney general was denied. That means a Missouri Supreme Court ruling will stand, which suspended the new districts and forced a referendum vote on the issue of redistricting. Missouri currently has six Republicans and two Democrats in the House. The proposed new map from GOP lawmakers would likely have given Republicans an advantage in seven of the eight districts. Several states have redrawn congressional maps this year after President Trump urged Republicans to launch a mid-decade redistricting effort. At the White House, Jared Halpern, Fox News.
19: On Wall Street, stocks may fall again. Dow futures down more than 300 points the day after the Dow plunged over 600. At tennis's U.S. Open, the defending men's champ knocked out.
0: The latest ending ever at the U.S. Open.
1: What a battle.
0: American Ben Shelton knocking off the defending champion Carlos Alcaraz on ESPN in a five-set thriller. The match ending at 3:33 a.m.
2: With the USA chance until the very end, that's what kept me going, and that's what got me this win tonight.
0: Shelton will now face American Francis Tiafoe in the semifinals after he rallied to win from down two sets. The last American man to win the U.S. Open was Andy Roddick in 2003. Frank Lanza, Fox News.
19: Tonight, the NFL season opener, Seattle versus New England. I'm Dave Anthony. This is Fox News.
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6: 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I want to welcome you to the second hour of Good Morning Fayetteville. This is Wednesday, September 9th. I'm Gilbert Bays. Vic Frost trying to make it all come together on this Wednesday morning. CBS 17 meteorologist Rachel Dunsing says it's going to be sunny, it's going to be nice. Enjoy the day. High temperature 87, but the heat is back on the way. We'll have the full forecast coming your way in just a few minutes. Right now, 63 degrees in Shannon, Fayetteville, and also at Fort Bragg. Here are your headline news at this hour. City leaders continue to sound the alarm as deadly drug overdoses continue to claim lives in Fayetteville. The North Carolina SBI has put a name to a nearly 50-year-old cold case involving a missing teenager from Wilson County. Fayetteville police continue their search for a man wanted on embezzlement charges. It's the WFNC Crime Stoppers Crime of the Week. North Carolina's educational lottery is raking in billions more in dollars, but a new state audit says that the percentage going to education is dropping sharply. And the Labor Day holiday weekend may be over, but North Carolina's crackdown on impaired drivers is not. All that and more coming away, but first, local news from CBS 17.
7: Good morning, I'm Greg Funderburg from the CBS 17 Newsroom. A traffic alert this morning. The Department of Transportation is closing both directions of NC 42 today near Poplar Springs Church Road. Crews are expected to replace two cross-line pipes. Work is expected to start at 8 a.m. and remain closed until September 23rd, weather permitting. A new season for the Carolina Panthers means new eats for Bank of America Stadium. There's Mexican-inspired flavors with tacos and quesadillas, with the big-ticket item being the Big Delia, which is a massive 2-foot chicken quesadilla. And there's even some fan favorites, but with a twist, like a Smashburger egg rolls. In North Carolina, students have faster access to mental health resources. Governor Josh Stein added the Student Helpline Act in the state budget, which means all student IDs and school websites will include numbers like 988 for anyone experiencing a mental health crisis. Suicide remains the second leading cause of death for people ages 10 to 24. The IDs will also have a number to the state's peer warm line that's staffed by people who have lived experience of a mental health condition. Leaders with the Department of Adult Correction are looking for ways to improve reentry services for people struggling with mental health. Executive Order 33, signed by Governor Josh Stein, looks to strengthen the state's behavioral health system in general, but there are specific instructions for the department to find ways to support people with severe mental health needs being released from prison. From the CBS 17 Newsroom, I'm Greg Funderburg.
8: Today will be partly cloudy with a high temperature of 90 degrees.
5: Tonight will be partly cloudy with a low of 69, and Thursday will also be partly cloudy with a high of 95. We are already starting our warming trend with high temperatures returning to the 90s, but that is ahead of a cold front which will bring a few thunderstorms late Friday and then rain and storms on Saturday. That's your Fayetteville forecast. I'm CBS 17 meteorologist Rachel Dunzing.
6: 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That's the number in Fayetteville, Fort Bragg, and also in Bun Level. 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

0: News Talk 640 WFNC. That's Janet Jackson. She's 60 years old.
1: Or she don't more. Look it.
0: No. She's still doing those steps, too.
1: Yes.
0: Now, she can do some steps.
1: Yes.
0: Dancing with the chair and all that stuff.
1: All that, yeah.
0: Yeah. Some people need to put the chair down. And, you know, as a matter of fact, once again, people are bashing on Smokey Robinson and some of the folks out there who are still trying to sing. I think Gladys Knight has been taken off the tour. Have you heard that?
1: No.
0: And I don't know if that's true, but apparently she got really confused or something like that. And, you know, hey, I say to everybody again, let's not beat these people down online. They're doing it because they enjoy doing it. And do they need the money? I don't know. They really don't care.
1: No. I just want to see Gladys. Just show up. You don't have to sing or nothing. Just show up and wave. That's it.
0: Well, and a lot of the people who come out to see her are on crutches and walkers. I mean, it's the fact that that's their era. That's their idol. And they want to see her one more time.
1: Yeah.
0: What's wrong with that?
1: She's still here.
0: You know, Eddie LaVert coming out. They're leading Eddie out. I saw Eddie with the OJs when they came here. And they had to bring him out in a wheelchair. He sat down. His voice still worked.
1: Right.
0: You know,
1: right,
0: put on a good show. And so you enjoy that.
1: I saw that with Larry Blackman from Cameo.
0: Larry Blackman, same thing. Mm-hmm. You know, it's kind of shocking sometimes if you haven't seen an artist and all of a sudden you see him for the first time. I was taken back by Curtis Blow.
1: Curtis Blow, wow.
0: These are the Braves.
1: Yeah.
0: Break it up, break it up, break it up.
1: Dun, dun, dun. Oh, my.
0: But I think, again, it's nostalgic is what it is.
1: Yeah.
0: You know, but when they called Curtis Blow out to the stage, I guess he was somewhere in the Bronx or something, and they had an outdoor festival or something, and he was in a building, and I'm waiting for him to come out. I said, well, I want to see what this guy looks like. And you think about, that was back in the 1990s,
1: mm-hmm.
0: 2000, 30 years ago, 40 years ago, these are the Breaks. They're playing basketball. I mean, we can call out the songs you
1: classic.
0: Used to play them.
1: Yeah.
0: They're classic songs. But how many times can you say, somebody say ho? Ho, ho. Now somebody, anybody, somebody scream. Ah!
1: Oh, man.
0: Now that part right there.
1: Oh, man.
0: I mean, but that was a big part. Everybody was doing that.
1: Everybody.
0: Grandmaster Flash and the Furious
1: Five.
0: Like
1: a New York thing or something.
0: Yeah, it is. Brooklyn's in the house.
1: Right.
0: And every time I say Brooklyn's in the house, somebody at the club goes crazy.
1: Goes crazy.
0: Y'all sit down, Brooklyn. We'll fill it here.
1: Wow.
0: Yeah, but Curtis Blow came out. I said, man, I was just kind of amazed at how old he looked because the voice is still the same.
1: Still the same.
0: And, you know, you still expect to see that person. Clap your hands, everybody.
1: Oh, man. You've
0: got what? But I was lost in the words by just seeing him out here.
1: Just close your eyes, man. Don't.
0: I did close my eyes until he said, somebody say ho. I said, no. No. No, Curtis. Can we come up with some other chant? Everybody say pizza or something. I don't know.
1: Wow.
0: What can you say? You know, but anyway. Leave those people alone.
1: And the crowd goes crazy.
0: Yeah, I don't know. They went.
1: Every time.
0: I don't know if they went crazy. They had to put their crutches down and say, hey, ho, ho. Hey, look, my people are that way sometimes. Some of the clubs I play at, it's an old school thing, you know. I ain't mad at him. We had a good time last night.
1: Yeah.
0: About 9 o'clock, people looked and said, about time to go home, y'all.
1: Yeah. Gotta go.
0: We doing the 50-50 yet?
1: Wow.
0: I got 10 tickets. I'm not leaving till the 50-50. So, anyway, no, they ain't leaving. They left the good times about 10:30, 11 o'clock. For a Tuesday, y'all need to go home. I got to be up at 3.
1: Right.
0: They don't care about that. But anyway, stop beating these people. Beating these people down. They deserve to get out there and do your thing. Now you think, these people will probably say, Gilbert Bass, you need to sit down somewhere yourself. You know?
1: I'm pretty sure they're saying the same thing about me. But
0: I know they're saying about you. As a matter of fact, a couple people told me, that Vic Frost back
1: is
0: on
1: that
0: the air?
1: Vic Frost? What?
0: Well, you know, our voice is still the same. As a matter of fact, tomorrow's Flashback Thursday.
1: Hmm.
0: So I'm gonna put that big old picture of me and my afro up there.
1: Wow.
0: From 1974, and no, it is not Photoshopped. It's not AI generated. That is my real afro.
1: Yeah, with the stash.
0: Yeah, I got a stash. Yeah, I always had a stash.
1: Yeah.
0: I remember Ranger School. I was sitting in the line down there. I thought I just had my hair cut. You know, I'm ready for Ranger School. And the Ranger instructor, the RI, came and stood over top a group of us and said, "All right, which of you Rangers think you need a haircut?" And I knew it wasn't me because I had just gotten my hair cut nicely. But about 20 people stood up to go back, you know, to go get a haircut. And he stood over us again. Which of you Rangers think you need a haircut? So a few more went. And he came and looked at me in my eyes and said, "Which of you Rangers think you need a haircut?" I said, "Well, I guess I need a haircut." So I went down to the place minding my own business. And these guys were, I was saying, "Hey, just take a little bit off this top."
1: Everything got to go. Wow.
0: I said, I mean, it's ball-headed.
1: Ball.
0: And as I was getting out of the chair, and the barber said, "You're not going up there with that cookie duster, are you?" I said, "Well, you know what a cookie duster is?"
1: "I don't."
0: "Mustache."
1: "Cookie dust."
0: He called it a cookie duster.
1: I've never heard that much.
0: No, I didn't either. I didn't know what he was talking about. He said, "Your stash, your mustache." I said, "I've always had a mustache."
1: he took the stash off?
0: He said, when he took the stash off, you know what I told him, Vic? I said, "Okay, you going to take my stash off? Cut my eyebrows off, too."
1: No facial hair.
0: Yeah, I couldn't make it. So I went back up in formation, and the Ranger said, "Oh, we got a Martian." I didn't mean to bring attention to myself. "Oh, we got a Martian up in here now." Okay. I pushed up Georgia, man. Shoot. Last thing you want to do at one of those schools is bring attention to yourself. I can't help it. Because I was nearly a 4-minute miler in high school, in college rather. And when we ran back then, back in real Ranger school in 77, when I went through, we had to run the 2 mile in our boots. Wow. I need tennis shoes, running shoes, all that stuff like they run now. Boots. We ran it like men.
1: Boots like 3 pounds, isn't it?
0: That don't matter. I ran the 2 mile in 9-something. And the Ranger instructor said,
1: in boots.
0: Ranger Stuck said, "Oh, we got a track star here." I pushed up Georgia for that, too.
1: The Martian is a track star.
0: The Martian. We got an alien who's a track star. And then I worked with Princeton University with their Outward Bound program. It's at Princeton Summer Camp. As a matter of fact, I just reunited with Eugene Wright, Dr. Eugene Wright, who used to be the chief medical officer here in Fayetteville. But I'll tell you that story in a second here. But when we were there, we took inner city youth from Philadelphia, Trenton, and New York on an Outward Bound experience. So we take them up to the Delaware Water Gap up in Pennsylvania, and we would do some rock climbing and rappelling. Mm. And I didn't know. I was training myself to become a ranger. We had a 200-foot overhang rappel up there. So we did that, and the ropes were wrapped around what we called carabiners. That's not what it is in the military. It's a D-ring or D-clip. Mm. I'm out at Ranger School in the mountain phase up in Thessalonica, Georgia. I said, "Ranger instructor," I said, "can I get one of those carabiners?" He said, "Oh, we got a mountain climber here. You know, carabiners out here? Drop and give me 20. I pushed up Georgia.
1: Wow.
0: Jeez. Every time I was turning around, I was pushing up something. Wow. But it was neat to bump into Eugene Wright. And the connection was I put some pictures of Doris and me on my Facebook page of us down there with Dr. Thaddeus Bell.
1: I saw that, yeah.
0: And
1: great
0: so,
1: pictures, by the way.
0: Right. And so Eugene Wright knows Thaddeus Bell. And so all of a sudden he said, "Hey, tell Thaddeus I said hello." And there,
1: wow.
0: So now I'm connected back with Eugene Wright. Eugene and I worked, he went to Princeton University. And so I was a counselor at the camp, and he was the executive director at the camp. So we knew each other, you know, very well over the course of a couple of summers working together. And then, you know, I went to the military and he went on his different ways. And I'm down here in Fayetteville after I got out of the military, and it's time for me to get a civilian doctor. And so I go to Westside Medical Clinic, and I'm sitting in the little waiting room. They got me back there. The door opens. It's Eugene Wright.
1: Wow.
0: Isn't that crazy?
1: Wow.
0: After all those years, here we're reunited. He becomes my personal physician. all those years after Princeton summer camp.
1: Isn't that something?
0: Down here. And he stayed my doctor until he got promoted up to becoming the chief medical officer for Cape Fear Valley Medical Center. Then Dr. Rivers became my doctor. So anyway, I share all that for just a simple reason that life, we're all just connected by, you know, 6 degrees of separation, whatever it is. But whatever it is, I'm glad to have both of those guys in my lives. Just matter of fact, if I get Dr. Bell on, his story is just phenomenal, and what he's done with raising money to bridge the gap is what he called it. Mm-hmm. All right, look, we got guests waiting in the lobby. We're going to bring them in here. I think Dr. Who is that? Tony King?
1: Yeah.
0: And her entourage of 50 people. I know she can hear me on the radio. She's talking about me. All right, well, look, I'm going to go hustle them in here. And in the meantime, we have Fayetteville's most dependable forecast with CBS 17 meteorologist Rachel Dunsing.
2: Today will be partly cloudy with a high temperature of 90 degrees. Tonight will be partly cloudy with a low of 69, and Thursday will also be partly cloudy with a high of 95. We are already starting our warming trend with high temperatures returning to the 90s, but that is ahead of a cold front which will bring a few thunderstorms late Friday and then rain and storms on Saturday. That's your Fayetteville forecast. I'm CBS 17 meteorologist Rachel Dunsing.
0: Thank you so much. 63 degrees right now in Fayetteville, Hope Mills, and also at Fort Bragg. 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
8: 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I approve this message.
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0: News Talk 640. I got them up on screen. Get rid of that music. Because if not,
1: done.
0: Judge King will not be seen in 14 countries because of copyright stuff.
1: We don't want
0: your
1: that.
0: Honors. Your honor. We got a bunch of your honors in here right now. Got all y'all on camera, kind of halfway, sort of, because there's a whole lot going on. You know, we're doing the best we can with microphones.
2: We make it work.
0: Yeah, we're gonna make it work. But normally, every other Wednesday, the Honorable Tony King, Chief. The Cumberland County Chief District Court Judge, I got it right that time?
2: You did.
0: How many years have we been doing this? comes in on Wednesday to talk about court stuff. We're not going to talk about court stuff.
2: No.
0: Because that one right there is running. I'm not giving any equal time to any judges today. How many people are running in your race? Just running.
3: Two
0: people. Just you and somebody else?
3: Well, somebody else is running against
0: you. Yeah. So you're going to beat them down.
3: I'm going to do a great job.
1: Good answer.
0: All right, look, well, that's not why we're here. We're not going to talk about that. The election's coming up. Everybody's happy. Aren't you two judges running?
2: I am on the ballot.
0: But no one's running against you.
2: No.
4: And I'm not on the ballot.
0: And tell everybody who you are, because they don't.
4: I am District Court Judge Tiffany.
0: Yeah, now when we share the microphones, you got to talk into me, so you got to
1: lean on me.
0: Maybe you can.
5: So I'm District Court Judge Tiffany Whitfield. I am not on the ballot this cycle. I'll be on the ballot in the 2028 cycle.
0: Okay, so we have three judges in here, and I'm just going to remind and bring you up too with everybody, get you on the screen here, because I need to let you know this. Whatever you do, do not play Atomic Dog.
1: Oh, no.
0: I'm just...
1: In the house.
6: Hey, listen, you don't have to worry about that. You niggas are not going to let me do any of that right now. I might bounce in the chair a little bit. But
0: I'm not... I'm just saying.
1: Don't do
0: Gary
1: it.
0: Garner. Gary is a mega, and he's all part of this deal. We got some good stuff going on that we want to share. And so, Judge King, we're going to give you the microphone, spit it over there, tell you why all these people in here, because all three of y'all are AKA. No, y'all AKA. Are AKAs, right? Yeah. I started to throw up the sign on y'all, but y'all said, no.
3: Not early in the morning.
0: Here we go. Okay. Here we go. Y'all back?
1: Yeah.
0: Everybody good? Okay. Your Honor, what do you have going on? Because you guys are working on a good project.
2: Right. Well, we're here this morning to kind of let you know we are more than just our robe and our employment positions. We actually do things in the community because we care about our community. And so we do have some great stuff coming up. I'm going to let Tiffany talk to you about what we have going on this Sunday. And I think Gary's going to talk about something that's going on Saturday. And then I will wrap it up with some other items.
0: All right. Well, look, while you're making an adjustment with the microphones and everything, it sounds like an ancient thing. I'm like, need some WD-40 in here.
1: Wow.
0: Do want to remind you that I have you for this whole hour.
2: Yes.
0: So you have enough time for us to talk about the different things that you have going on. Court's covered? You guys going to work after this is over?
2: We are going straight to work.
3: And I'm on secure leave.
0: Okay. Okay. Well, good for you. Look, you didn't know that, did you?
2: Oh, no, I did tomorrow. I forget. I do the schedule, I don't think about it.
0: Okay. All right, who's giving us it? Tiffany, are you giving us the spiel here?
5: Yes, I'm giving you the spiel for September the 13th. And that is our Stop the Closet event. And it's near and dear to all of us, and especially me, because being a product of Cumberland County Schools, just as Judge King was, and Judge Siler Mack having a son who graduated through the Cumberland County Public Schools, we want to see it thrive. It is the base of how we can not only support our students, but support the teachers that have to work with them. And the Stop the Closet Project is a project where we'll be working with our community sponsors, Alpha Kappa Alpha Sorority Incorporated, the Upsilon Kappa Omega Chapter, Omega Psi Phi Fraternity, the Tau Gamma Gamma Chapter, as well as Lafayette Ford, the Lynx of Fayetteville, just to name a few of our community sponsors. And we're going to be meeting at the Walmart in Hope Mills at 2 p.m. And we've already selected our teachers as well as our schools. And what they'll be able to do is come in, and at no cost to them, they'll be able to get essential items for the classrooms. Because while we understand that there's budgets given to each school, we also understand it doesn't cover everything that they need. And these teachers and these educators and administrators are coming out of pocket weekly to make sure our students are just in a comfortable environment to learn.
0: Let me say this about that, because we've had the Deltas in here. They've got a similar program that they're doing. My hat's off to the D9, because a lot of folks don't understand, and this is more than just doing something on campus and doing shows and all that kind of stuff and having a good time. Behind the scenes, really in the front of the scene, is the community work that you're talking about right now. You know, and you have Omegas and the AKAs right now working together. And that's not unusual to see a collaboration between the sororities and especially in the D9s. So who wants to talk about that and how important that is?
5: Well, that's what we're all about, Gilbert. Every one of us, we may wear different colors, but we all serve the same purpose, which is service. Service is deep to our heart. I know we get a lot of flack about, oh, you just want to do this, and you want, but we are truly invested in our communities, every one of us. And if one is doing something, the goal is for us to support each other and not compete, because we're not competing. It's just that we decided to wear different colors, but serve the same purpose, which is service. And of course, our motto is service to all mankind, and that just trickles down to everyone else serving. Service is the rent we pay to live here on Earth.
0: Now, some of us are folks are listening on the radio, 640 WFNC and 103.5 HD2, and some people can see you on the podcast, because I have that up live right now on my Facebook page and also on my YouTube channel as well. I didn't take the time to put 500 names underneath everybody, but let everybody, for those who are hearing your voice, let everyone know who you are.
5: Okay, my name is Judge Cherry Seiler-Mack, and I too am one of your 10 district court judges who have been serving for the past 12 years. Prior to that, I was a senior assistant district attorney here in Cumberland County. So I didn't just start serving because I was on the bench. I've been serving since I came to this community in 1991, and I haven't stopped. I don't serve because I'm on the bench. We're more than my robe. I'm more than just sitting on the bench and rendering verdicts and decisions. We are about coming out into our communities invested. We are all invested in our communities. And so by being invested, that means we have a valid interest. So we do what we can to support those that are in our community because we love this community. And a lot of times people get flack saying, oh, when my kid graduates, they're not coming back. My son is still here because he loves Fayetteville, but he works somewhere else. But he lives here because he's invested in this community as well.
0: Yeah, and the most important thing about the judge is the fact she lives around the corner from me. So I get to see her on occasion riding a bike and all that kind of stuff and doing her thing out there. So we have a good community out there.
5: Yeah, we have a great community. Actually, I saw Lou, who works for a TV station, yesterday walking. Say, hey, so we stopped. We have a very good community. And that's good. That's still being invested of different people. I know years ago you used to know all of your neighbors. A lot of people don't know their neighbors or don't speak to their neighbors. I know my neighbors all around, and you live down the street around the corner, but we know everybody pretty much in our community.
0: Yeah, well, that's what the community should be about. All right, the Omega Man here. I want to give you a speaking spark here. Gary, talk about your connection to this and what you hope to do. And pull that microphone real close to you.
6: There we go. So, again, my name is Gary Garner. I'm the bossless of the Tau Gamma Gamma chapter of Omega Psi Phi fraternity.
0: Now you're the what? What is
6: bossless,
0: it?
6: So president of the chapter.
0: For those of us who are not familiar with it, because I play it.
2: He comes here speaking a different language.
6: I mean, it's automatic, you know.
0: Yeah, but that's okay. But look, I pledged me, find me when I was in Central State. So I don't know all the terms.
6: Understood.
0: So you're the president.
6: Yes, of the Tau Gamma.
0: And what's it called? The bossless?
6: Bossalai.
0: Basilai. Okay. Yes, hey, I get an education here. Okay.
6: Hey, there we go. So, and we were chartered on Fort Bragg on the base. And so the partnership that we have with the judges have been very vital. And one of the major roles that we play is with the mentoring. So we've come in and mentored the youth. We actually are going to start it with our Purple and Gold mentoring program on Friday off at E. Smith with their club day. And that's the time that we take to bring in new young men. Some of them may be new to the school, or some of them, you know, may have heard about the program but are interested. So we're excited about that, and that kind of kicks off our new year for the Purple and Gold mentoring program that we've done with the judges. Another thing that we've done that benefits the youth, this Saturday, we have a golf tournament where we honor one of our brothers who is a retired military personnel, retired Special Forces, actually one of the first black men to ever don the Green Beret. His Green Beret was actually given to him by President Kennedy, and his name is William T. Mitchell. So we have the Sergeant William T. Mitchell Scholarship Invitational, And the benefit for that golf tournament, all of the proceeds from that golf tournament, we give to a senior that is a cadet in the ROTC program. And so we were able to give our first scholarship last year. And so we're excited about that this year. So we still have spots. If you want to come out, you're a golfer. Registration starts at 7 p.m. And if you want to sign up, you can just go to thfnc.org. Click the link on the William T. Mitchell Scholarship Invitational and sign up and come out and play golf with us on Saturday.
0: Well, I hope that the registration actually is 7 a.m.
6: I'm sorry.
0: If not, we're going to be playing nighttime golf out there.
6: That's a new concept. We might get some glowing balls and everything.
0: There we go.
6: At 7 p.m. It's actually at Cypress Lake in Homestead.
0: Oh, that's a nice course out there, too. Is Robert still out there as a head pro?
6: Yes.
0: Yeah, he's a good guy. He taught me a couple of strokes that I forgot, obviously. I want to go back to one thing before we take a break. Is this the fact, Gary, you talked about your mentoring program.
6: Yes.
0: And, you know, a lot of folks don't understand the importance of that for young males. They're at an impressionable age, and now you can be a mentor or you can be a role model. And there's a big difference.
6: It is.
0: I mean, Michael Jordan is a role model to most people because you never see him. You will never put your hand on him. But a mentor, like what you're talking about, is something that you can look these kids in the eyes and possibly make a difference for them. Talk about that and the importance of that.
6: So this will be our fifth year at E.E. Smith, and we started the program with just four gentlemen, and that was kind of good for us because they helped us start the foundation. Last year we got up to 50 young men that we were mentoring. And so, you know, this year, just being able to be in that experience and being that I'm an alumnus of E.E. Smith, it was good. It felt good for me to be able to come back and provide a foundation and then show them that it would be an example that you're more than your environment, you're more than your neighborhood, that you can come back and you can still come out and be successful and be able to come back and give back to your community.
0: All right, if you're just joining us right now, we have a Q and some AKAs up in here. Forget the judge. We're tabling the judge today.
2: Yeah.
0: And we're talking about the community service that these fraternity and sorority are providing for our community and some upcoming events. Hold what you got. We're going to come back with you in just a few seconds. Right now, it is 7:37, and we've got local news from CBS 17.
7: Good morning, I'm Greg Funderburg from the CBS 17 Newsroom. A Harnett County man is expected in court today, charged with multiple child sex crimes. A warrant for James Tindall Jr.'s arrest was issued last week, but the case dates back more than 2 years. Tindall Jr. faces 3 counts of indecent liberties with a child and 3 counts of sexual battery. He's in jail this morning without bond. Despite an increase in lottery sales, North Carolina's Education Lottery Fund reportedly saw a decrease in money received last year. According to a state audit, overall lottery sales increased from $4.3 billion in 2023 to $6.6 billion in 2025, but the percentage transfer to education fell from 23% to 16%. The lottery's goal is 38% each year. According to the auditor's office, transfers to education went from $1.02 billion in 2023 to $1.09 billion in 2024 before declining to $1.08 billion in 2025. An audit determined the education fund was receiving less money because of changes to lottery games. Today, the North Carolina ABC Commission is set to meet and once again possibly making you pay more for bottom shelf liquor. Members propose the idea of raising prices at stores in order to balance public health and bringing in more revenue to local ABC stores. According to a 122-page staff study presented to the ABC board, an increase of 1% in alcohol prices would reduce consumption by roughly 0.5% on average. From the CBS 17 Newsroom, I'm Greg Funderburg.

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8: News Talk 640, WFNC. Mics are up, the music is down, because that was Car Wash. Did y'all recognize that? Did you hear the beat?
9: Yeah. Judge Whitfield just said she heard it in the womb.
10: We were looking at that. How do you know that song?
9: She said, I know this song from the womb.
8: What? But you know what's really neat about this whole conversation right here, Vic, is the fact that we got three judges here, and we got Gary here from Omega Sci-Fi, and you normally don't see the judges other than in their robes saying, guilty,
11: right,
8: go to jail, or whatever it might be. And these are real people.
11: Real people.
8: Yeah. I mean, really around the corner from me. They're part of the sororities and fraternities, and they do good things in our community beside wearing the robe and serving and doing the public's work. And not everybody gets to see you that way. So I'm glad we are able to give a platform to let you know, let folks know that there's more to all of our judges, not just the three here. All the judges that serve our community, they do much more. They're coaches, they're parents, you know, they're probably involved with the schools and all the stuff that they have kids and everything. Oh, yeah. And, you know, some of the best conversations happen, as we always say, Vic, when the microphones are off.
11: Mm-hmm.
8: And Judge Sandler Mack, you were sharing the fact that the Qs are mentoring your son, even though he's an alpha. Tell us about that. Bring that microphone down, because that's important stuff.
10: I'll bring the microphone down in my low seat.
8: But thank you.
10: Yes, when my son was younger, he participated in a lot of their mentoring programs, to include their summer camp. And then when he got in high school, he was a recipient of

0: of TGG's scholarship, and it didn't stop there. They have consistently checked on him. They checked on him every year while he was in school. They continue to see him. They mentor him. And even though his entire family, his godfathers are all Omegas, he decided to pledge Alpha Phi Alpha at Winston-Salem State, the Beta Iota chapter. And they still consistently check on him. They've poured into him to the extent today he works at North Carolina Central University, but today he's taking a community service day to go volunteer at Village Baptist Church to go speak to the middle school students.
1: Well, and so the service just goes round and round and round. Judge King, tell us again what you guys have coming up, because some people joining us who weren't with us a little bit earlier.
2: Absolutely. As Judge Whitfield said earlier, on Sunday at the Hope Mills Walmart, we are hosting Stock the Closet. That is where we have invited schools as well as teachers to come out and stock their schools with supplies that will help them empower the youth. And I would be remiss to say that this is powered by a special person from Fayetteville who is a celebrity who wishes to remain anonymous, who has platinum-selling records. But because Fayetteville means so much to him, he wants to do this, but wants to remain anonymous. And I think that I am keeping it in line with the contract and the agreement. But I do feel like it needs to be known that this person pours back into Fayetteville.
1: Well, you stay as much as you want with the contract as you have. But I know this individual as well, and this person, he or she, whoever it might be, is a jewel for our community.
2: Yes.
1: And we're blessed to have him or her
2: That's right.
1: doing the things that we're doing right here. I'm going to switch this camera around here because it's saying low battery. I'm going to put this one down and put this one up because y'all getting ready to go to black. We don't want that. Actually, y'all look better in that camera.
2: And Gilbert, I will say that the other thing that we're hosting is what we call Tracks to Triumph, and that is going to be hosted on Fayetteville State's campus. But it's where we're going to bring youth together. We have partnered with, again, the Omegas from Tau Gamma Gamma chapter, our sorority sisters of Upsilon Kappa Omega chapter, and a lot of other community partners that you'll see listed on the flyer. But this is where we have partnered also with Dreamville, and they are going to come in and do creative workshops with the kids and give them a new insight on designing record covers and designing art that plays into a lot of the things that they do.
1: Well, there's a lot of ways to mentor, and you guys personally do it. Is there a personal program that you each are involved with or with your church or something like that where you're able to reach out and touch a young person?
2: Yes, I was approached by Sarah Halleck at Communicare about 6 years ago to create a mentoring group. And so I created the Reclaiming Futures Mentoring Group, which helps to power the Purple and Gold Mentoring Group and several others that are in the community. We meet with the youth every third Monday, and then certainly all of us branch off and go into schools to further touch kids that need the mentoring.
1: How about you, Tiffany?
3: I've had the pleasure of working the last year or two with Five Tribe of Fayetteville, and what we've been able to do is establish a structured program where we're working primarily with E.E. Smith as well as the Culture of Pearls, but we're structured in giving them different class sets, so life skills and cooking, life skills and budget management, the things that you don't always get in the classroom, but we know are essential when they leave the halls of their high schools.
1: Yeah, who's, besides Gary, who else is connected to E.E. Smith at all?
3: I am an alum of the illustrious E.E. Smith High School.
4: Hey.
3: Yes,
4: Gary.
3: Class of 2004.
1: Yeah, I know. Guys, I know Gary is. So, the neat thing about Smith is the fact that it has a National Alumni Association that's very active. And is it Memorial Day where you have the big reunion?
3: Yes, Memorial.
1: Yeah, and my daughter Shelby graduated. My former wife Linda graduated. They were both number one in their classes back then. And my son John graduated from there. I'm trying to think. My daughter Tieta was
5: that part? That's my classmate.
1: Yeah, Tieta graduated. And out of all the stuff that connects me, not one time have y'all invited me to be the DJ at your alumni association thing.
4: There watch out. Is. There it is.
0: Plug
4: it
0: in.
1: I know, you know, I don't know if I want to play for y'all now. Don't be writing any notes down now after all these years.
5: so we were saving you for the special occasion. Being that E. Smith is celebrating 100 years next year, I think it's
1: right. Well, I'm going to be 100 years old before y'all ask me.
5: We can both celebrate both y'all together for Alumni Weekend.
1: Well, you know, I'm just picking on you because that is a fantastic gathering. And I mean, how many high schools can say that, first of all, you're going to be celebrating a 100-year anniversary, and then secondly, have the National Alumni Association, where you have people come from all over the country that come back to the reunion like that. It's like you know when it is and where it's going to be.
0: I think them and Dudley and Greensboro.
1: Grab yourself.
0: I think those two and Dudley and Greensboro, like the two nationals that have that, and that plays a lot for people to come back and give back and want to give back.
1: All right, so we got our program that's going to be happening. When's the date again?
3: September the 13th. That's this Sunday at Hope Mills, 2 o'clock.
1: And so I know that the Deltas have one that's going to be up in Linden, and their drive is to get school supplies for teachers. And is that what this one is as well? This is for teachers?
2: Yes.
1: Yeah. Talk about that a little bit, because a lot of people forget how much our teachers actually, who's that? That's going to be Gary. Yeah, I've got us on a universal camera up here. So we have the airborne movement here. Talk about that, because there's a need for teachers to have their supplies. And unfortunately, and I just did the story this morning about the education lottery is growing by billions, but the amount that they're giving to schools is shrinking. I can't do the math now. You know, I'm not a math teacher, but I have played one on TV. So talk about the importance of this in terms of making sure teachers have some money to help supplement some of the supplies. A lot of times they pen out their own pocket.
5: Yeah, so this is our second year that we've teamed up with the three judges, and just to see the faces on the teachers, the expression on their face when they come into the Walmart and we tell them what you're able to do and the amount that you have to spend, it's just an out-of-body experience almost to be able to give back in such a way to help the kids, because even though we're focusing throughout the year of just focusing on the kids, being able to start the year out by supplying the teachers that teach our youth is just a wonderful experience to be able to be a part of.
1: Well, you know, you have a lot of teachers who not only put different stuff up to make the rooms pop, is what I call it, you know, that type thing, but they identify a student who doesn't have something.
2: Gilbert.
1: And so there you go.
2: I will tell you that we asked them for a list of things that they need, and you would think that it's markers. Some of it is, but most of the lists that we've gotten are underwear, uniforms, really essential things that you don't think about. It is not about what goes in that book bag, but it's about what's going to make that child feel comfortable at school, help with their self-esteem, and just really prepare them so they don't have to worry about things throughout the day.
0: And another thing a lot of them are also getting are food items, because they realize these children get hungry and they need snacks, and they want to make sure that they are able to focus in school, is because it's like driving a car. If you don't put gas in the car, it's not going to go anywhere. So you can send those children to school and you can have them dressed in their uniform, but if they're on E and they're hungry, they're not focusing, and then you label them as bad or mischievous or acting up, when in reality they're just hungry. And I know last year a lot of the items outside of the personal items that the teachers were getting were food items. They want to make sure that they're classrooms always have something for these kids to eat. And that works, for example, for children that are on medicine, that maybe are on Ritalin and things like that. They eat so early, so their brain is telling them they're not hungry. So when it's time to go to lunch, they don't eat. But maybe about an hour or two later, and I found this out from a teacher, that child is hungry and they can't go to their book bag and eat because lunch was already over. So a lot of these teachers have little snack closets, and they can get something to eat, and that allows them to stay refueled. And we don't ever think about that.
1: Well, you know, and I'm going to tear up here, and I don't want to tear up because I have personal experience, and you never can tell what's going on at a kid's home by their face or how they're dressed or whatever it might be. And so I'm in high school, and because I qualified for free food, you know, I mean, or reduced lunch, mm-hmm. I I couldn't get the French fries and some of the stuff that the other kids, potato chips that they got. I had to get what looked like a kind of a meal, which stood out to my friends. Like, it was like, how come you getting that? And I was the president of my junior class and president of my senior class, but I financially, I was hurting. And so I had to get that meal and sit out with my friends. And the folks in the cafeteria realized that they were picking on me. And they let me eat my meal inside the room. And what a difference that made for me. And so when you talk about food and being picked on or whatever it might be, it hits me in my heart because I lived it. And if it weren't for those teachers, they probably might not have had Gilbert Bayes, who's here right now. So you keep mentoring folks like you do. You're touching people, and you may not even know the impact that you have. All right, I got to get out of this real quick. 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
4: Today will be partly cloudy with a high temperature of 90 degrees. Tonight will be partly cloudy with a low of 69, and Thursday will also be partly cloudy with a high of 95. We are already starting our warming trend with high temperatures returning to the 90s, but that is ahead of a cold front which will bring a few thunderstorms late Friday and then rain and storms on Saturday. That's your Fayetteville forecast. I'm CBS 17 meteorologist Rachel Dunzing.
1: All right, Rachel, thank you. Right now, 63 degrees in Fayetteville, Hope Mills, and Fort Bragg. 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
11: Iran warns of a dangerous escalation. I'm Dave Anthony, Fox News, putting out a statement condemning the latest U.S. military strikes.
14: After the five Iranian tankers were destroyed, Iran tried again, this time to try to hit U.S. forces in Jordan. They launched a ballistic missile attack. Jordan says 18 of those missiles were intercepted. Two of the missiles fell harmlessly in an unpopulated area.
11: That's Fox's Steve Harrigan in Tel Aviv. Oil prices up again today, and so is what we were paying at the gas pump. Up 7 cents this morning. AAA's national average for regular $4.22 per gallon. Diesel hit a new record high today of $5.94. As President Trump intensifies the trade war with Canada beyond tariffs. After Canada put fees on U.S. imports in retaliation, he posted on Truth Social,
15: "From now on, no reciprocity, no access."
11: Fox's Peter Ducey at the White House reports starting September 29th.
15: These Canadian products are just banned, cannot be shipped to the United States. It is some alcoholic beverages, some dairy products, and some large motorcycles.
11: The president may talk about that tonight in Texas when he addresses the first ever Republican midterm convention 8 weeks before the elections.
16: A chance for candidates, mainly for House and Senate, to get up and make big speeches. Many of those candidates, first-timers and incumbents, are in tight races with Democrats, and those races will determine control of the Congress.
11: Fox's Evan Brown in Dallas. A Trump-backed Republican won a Senate primary in New Hampshire. John Sununu.
17: We focused on the issues important to voters across New Hampshire. Right? Economy, jobs.
11: Sununu, a former senator trying to win that seat back in New Hampshire, beat another ex-GOP Senator Scott Brown. Sununu will face Democrat Chris Pappas.
18: This is one of the biggest matchups that could determine control of the chamber in November. Congressman Chris Pappas was able to fend off a challenge from Democratic Socialist Karishma Mansour. He won by a pretty big gap, clinching about 65% of the vote.
11: That's Madeline Rivera. 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
11: As the U.S. and Iran keep fighting, Secretary of State Marco Rubio is warning the attacks on oil tankers will keep coming if Iran keeps trying to bomb American warships. He said that while in South America.
23: Colombia has a new right-wing president, and the Trump administration is ready to restore cooperation. Secretary of State Marco Rubio, meeting President Abelardo de la Espriella in the city of Barranquilla, says he hopes the two countries can rebuild their relationship. President de la Espriella believes they can work on bulletproofing the hemisphere against drug trafficking. He'd like American support with drones, radar, and anti-money laundering tools. Secretary Rubio now visits Ecuador to meet President Daniel Noboa and then Peru for talks with new leader Keiko Fujimori. Jonathan Savage, Fox News.
11: Now an update on former President Biden's battle with cancer.
24: The 83-year-old Biden says the radiation treatment he underwent last fall worked as intended in a social media post on Tuesday marking Prostate Cancer Awareness Month. The former president noting the occasion is more personal for him after his diagnosis last May of stage 4 prostate cancer, which has spread to a bone. He also urged American men not to delay conversations with their doctors about cancer screening, pointing to the dramatically higher survival rate when the disease is detected early. Tom Rigotti, Fox News.
11: On Wall Street, more selling is brewing as oil and gas prices rise. Dow futures down more than 300 points the day after the Dow plunged 628. A marathon match at tennis's U.S. Open. Defending men's champion Carlos Alcaraz knocked out in a contest that didn't end until 3:30 a.m. in New York City. American Ben Shelton beat Alcaraz in a tiebreaker in the fifth set on ESPN.
0: With the USA chance until the very end, that's what kept me going, and that's what got me this win tonight.
11: Shelton will face a fellow American, Francis Tiafoe, in the semifinals. No American man has won the U.S. Open since Andy Roddick 23 years ago. I'm Dave Anthony. This is Fox News.
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0: Good morning, Carolina. 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I want to welcome you to hour number two of Good Morning Fayetteville on this Wednesday, September 9th. I'm Gilbert Bays. Vic Frost fading out the music a little bit too quick, but that's okay.
1: One of these days.
0: I still have more music there. We paid the bill for the music, didn't we?
1: Yeah.
0: Okay.
1: Ten seconds.
0: All right. CBS 17 meteorologist Rachel Dunsink says it'll be sunny, nice today. High temperature 87, but the heat's on the way, along with the humidity. 64 right now in Sanford, Fort Bragg, and also in Tar Heel. Your headline news for you at this hour. City leaders continue to sound the alarm as deadly drug overdoses continue to claim lives in Fayetteville. The North Carolina SBI has put a name to a nearly 50-year-old cold case involving a missing teenager from Wilson County. Fayetteville police continue their search for a man wanted on embezzlement charges. It's the WFNC Crime Stoppers Crime of the Week. North Carolina's education lottery is raking in billions more in dollars, but a new state audit says the percentage going to education is dropping sharply. And the Labor Day holiday weekend may be over, but North Carolina's crackdown, booze it and lose it for the impaired, continues. We'll have all those stories and more coming away, but first, local news from CBS 17.
2: Good morning, I'm Greg Funderburg from the CBS 17 Newsroom. A traffic alert this morning. The Department of Transportation is closing both directions of NC 42 today near Poplar Springs Church Road. Crews are expected to replace two cross-line pipes. Work is expected to start at 8 a.m. and remain closed until September 23rd, weather permitting. A new season for the Carolina Panthers means new eats for Bank of America Stadium. There's Mexican-inspired flavors with tacos and quesadillas, with the big-ticket item being the Big Dilia, which is a massive 2-foot chicken quesadilla. And there's even some fan favorites, but with a twist, like a Smashburger egg rolls. In North Carolina, students have faster access to mental health resources. Governor Josh Stein added the Student Helpline Act in the state budget, which means all student IDs and school websites will include numbers like 988 for anyone experiencing a mental health crisis. Suicide remains the second leading cause of death for people ages 10 to 24. The IDs will also have a number to the state's peer warm line that's staffed by people who have lived experience of a mental health condition. Leaders with the Department of Adult Correction are looking for ways to improve reentry services for people struggling with mental health. Executive Order 33, signed by Governor Josh Stein, looks to strengthen the state's behavioral health system in general, but there are specific instructions for the department to find ways to support people with severe mental health needs being released from prison. From the CBS 17 Newsroom, I'm Greg Funderburg.
3: Today will be partly cloudy with a high temperature of 90 degrees. Tonight will be partly cloudy with a low of 69, and Thursday will also be partly cloudy with a high of 95. We are already starting our warming trend with high temperatures returning to the 90s, but that is ahead of a cold front which will bring a few thunderstorms late Friday and then rain and storms on Saturday. That's your Fayetteville forecast. I'm CBS 17 meteorologist Rachel Dunsing.
0: Hi, Rachel, thank you. 63 degrees right now in Fayetteville, also in Mount Olive, and in Pembroke. 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I'm all over the place. WFNC.
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0: News Talk 640 WFNC, we're fading the music out because we want to make sure that Myron Pitts is seen in all 195 countries around the world. How are you today, sir?
7: All right. How about yourself, Gilbert?
0: I'm doing well. I mean, did I miss you a week or?
7: No. This is a regular slot.
0: Okay. Yeah. What'd you do for Labor Day?
7: Not a whole lot. We kind of hung around the house. I actually had to work. I'm the, the editors there, we split holidays that we have to work, and Labor Day came down to me. So in that case, I'm just kind of keeping track of what might be breaking. In fact, I actually worked all weekend, but it was a good relaxing time. Otherwise, there wasn't a lot of news I had to cover, which I can tell you on the weekend, if I have to cover it, it's going to be bad news. I had some of that, but not a whole lot this past week.
0: Well, look, if you're just joining us right now, Myron Pitts is the opinion editor for the Fayetteville Observer, and you've been doing that for quite some time. How long have you been with the paper now?
7: Been with the paper going on 30 years. Three decades.
0: All right. Well, you join us every other week here to kind of talk about some of the stories you're working on.
7: I always like to do that. And so we have a lot of good content. Of course, I'm going to say that. But I wrote about, you probably heard, I know a lot of the community has heard, that Fort Bragg is due to be part of this Project Janus, which will bring nuclear microreactors to Fort Bragg. Now, you know, when you hear nuclear power, I immediately think of like the Sharon Harris, you know, nuclear power plant, which is in a triangle, and, you know, the cooling towers with the smoke going out. And that's been there for quite some time, I think since the early 80s. But in any case, that's not quite what we're talking about here. They call them nuclear microreactors because they generate a lot less power, and they are designed, in the case of Fort Bragg, they will be designed to be a backup system. So if there's, say, an attack on Bragg's infrastructure, their power grid, the power is Bragg and so forth, these can be fortified, secure energy providers that, you know, that they can use as backup power. Or if for any reason the grid may be compromised, Fort Bragg and they're building these in five places, five other Army locales, and it's kind of a, I think it would not be quite correct to call a pilot program. It's a little more developed than that. But these will be the first time that they are used in the real world. And the first one, by mandate, executive order of Donald Trump, needs to be done by September of 2028. So we don't know if that will be the Bragg one or someone else.
0: Yeah, I did a little research on this as well. And you're right. The thing about this is, as soon as you think about nuclear and everyone's, oh, my God, not in my backyard. We can't do that.
7: Right.
0: But the other thing that I think is alarming as we look at what's happening on the battlefields all over the world, the way drones have come to play.
7: Yeah.
0: And Fort Bragg, I think, gets its power from Duke or is it from PwC, or they get it?
7: I can't say.
0: In any event, if it gets disrupted, as you're describing, this would be a backup. But then you wonder, how fortified does it have to be in order for it to work?
7: That's right, and that's one of the things that I raise in my column, the security piece. The column's at fayetteobserver.com. Not to poo-poo this project or say it shouldn't happen, because, you know, nuclear, like I said, Sharon Harris has been running for quite some time. In researching this column, Gilbert, I realized we actually have three nuclear power plants in North Carolina. So, and the way I see that is the fact that I didn't even know about the other two or have forgotten about the other two, and you don't hear much about Sharon Harris. That, to me, is a no news is a good news type situation. That means there hasn't been a Three Mile Island or anything like that. But there is a level of caution and concern when you start talking about nuclear power. So, you know, and there will be town halls. Fort Bragg has already said, the federal government has said, DOD, that there will be town halls where people can come in and weigh in. So you want to look at, you know, what are the environmental reviews like? How will the waste be handled? Now, they've already said that nuclear energy is relatively clean, but the waste is a whole different story. So they've already said that the 2 years is the longest it would be here, and then it would be shipped out. So questions arise, where is it going, and how is it going to be transported there, and how safe is that transport process? So there are a number of questions still to ask, but it's not something I think we should be panicked about or anything like that.
0: Well, you know, the interesting thing about this, as you mentioned, is going to be forums and all that type stuff. Our communities, really, we're formed out. I mean, between the data centers and all the other things that people have concerns, and rightfully so.
7: Yeah,
0: they don't know what the outcome is going to be.
7: Mm-hmm.
0: So they
7: forumed out. I like that.
0: But. Well, you can use that, and you don't even have to.
7: I will use it if I use it at some point. I will attribute it to you.
0: Gilbert. Well, look. The main thing is
7: that's coined by my friend Gilbert Bays.
0: But I think about all the stuff that I see online. Mm-hmm. And so this is another thing now. Sure. Either to complain about or say, yes, we need it. What's your take on the social media input when you have events like this? Because people say what they want to say without any facts
7: That's
0: sometimes.
7: That's true. And social media, like media since the first, you know, written page, it can be spun one way or the other. With social media, the difference, though, is that it puts the power, the microphone or the megaphone, if you will, in the hands of everyone, anyone who could hook onto the internet. Now, there's good to that, because then you would hear people you would never hear from otherwise. You don't have debates like this one, data center, nuclear micro reactors. You don't have them confined to just a small number of media voices like you used to. We all remember we used to have basically three big TV networks, and that was it. So that part is good. But then the other part is what you touched on. There's a wide road, highway, super highway, if you will, where people can disseminate misinformation and sometimes deliberate disinformation at light speed. And so that's the other side, the other edge of the two-edged sword. In terms of the forums you were mentioning, we had been talking about the town halls, the data center town halls, what Fort Bragg plans to put together in terms of the nuclear micro reactors. I think social media overall is a plus in terms of promoting those, especially if you look in, we live in such a fractured media age where there's no one source. The complete opposite of the big three networks. Now there's no one source where everybody goes to. You know, there was a time in the Fayetteville Observer, I can't quote the exact percentage, but a large percentage of people in Fayetteville subscribed to the newspaper. Those days for newspapers are just gone. The younger generations, a lot of them don't even pick up a paper, except that they read it online. And so there's no, and that's just one example. You've seen the changes in the TV industry and stuff. So everyone's getting their news from multiple smaller sources. And then there's some people who are not getting their news from those sources, just kind of making up stuff and going with it. But in terms of promoting public forums, it is a good way to get the word out to a lot of people very quickly. And when you talk about weighing in on something like data centers, if the people, meaning the people, the residents, the citizens, if they don't move quickly, these projects are up and approved before anybody can do anything.
0: Well, and I think it's a sword that cuts both ways in terms of getting the information out. And the thing that I'd notice is you have people who, I'm not going to say they're instigators or whatever they are. Mm-hmm. They have a strong opinion to one side or the other.
7: That's true.
0: Normally it's against the project.
7: Mm-hmm.
0: And then
7: typically, right.
0: Right. And what I see is, if I've got 15, 16,000 followers and somebody complains constantly on my platform about some issue without what I would consider to be not vetting the information, and I go to their site and see they've got 200 followers.
7: Mm-hmm.
0: Why would I give them my platform to pass their propaganda?
7: And that happens routinely.
0: Sure, it does. Right. So
7: and
0: thank goodness for Block.
7: Right, Block.
8: Exactly.
7: And I think this is one thing that really opens up a conversation about what they call media literacy, understanding the messages that are coming your way. Especially for young folks, but for adults too, understanding what constitutes credibility from a media source. To me, it's less about the number of followers and about when you go to this person's post or this group's post, what documents are they linking to that grounds their point. Now, I think a good example, and I will get pushback from some people on this, but I think a good example of an organization that does it right is Fayetteville Freedom for All. Now, this is a group, they're opposed to data centers. Okay, I think that's pretty clear. But what they the specific objections they raise, they link to all kinds of information where you can go and make the determination yourself. They actually have broken some news and some information about data centers that traditional media like us did not get. So they are doing their due diligence, but I think for every Fayetteville Freedom for All, you get the other kind of five or more of the other kind of media player you're talking about, people who just kind of shoot from the hip, go from their gut. You go next door, I will see people who still think a decision made entirely by the county board of commissioners was made by the city council and vice versa.
0: Right,
7: you know?
0: Right.
7: And so basic things like that, where media literacy comes in, it explains to people all these messages are coming at you. Here is how to separate the wheat from the chaff, so to speak. I think media literacy should be taught at the school level, starting in elementary school. It should be a separate discipline and class, because we put these rocket ships in our children's hands, usually in elementary school. I mean the mobile phones.
0: Sure.
7: With all this power. It's a computer. And it's a computer better than any computer that's existed in history in our kids' hands without real any information how to use it.
0: The comparison is there's more power in this cell phone than there was on the lunar excursion
7: module. That's right.
0: The first vehicle to land on the moon. Look, we're going to hold you over for a second. That's why we have you come in early and give you as much time to talk about some of the other stories that you've been covering this week. 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Right now we've got Fayetteville's most dependable forecast with CBS 17 meteorologist Rachel Dunsing.
3: Today will be partly cloudy with a high temperature of 90 degrees. Tonight will be partly cloudy with a low of 69, and Thursday will also be partly cloudy with a high of 95. We are already starting our warming trend with high temperatures returning to the 90s, but that is ahead of a cold front which will bring a few thunderstorms late Friday and then rain and storms on Saturday. That's your Fayetteville forecast. I'm CBS 17 meteorologist Rachel Dunsing.
0: Hi, Rachel. Thank you so much. We've been holding steady right now. 64 degrees in Hope Mills, Spring Lake, and also in Fayetteville. 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
0: News Talk 640. Just hearing from the boys. I think that wasn't just enough. Just enough. All right, hey, look, we got people standing in the lobby ready to get for
7: Ray,
0: you to get
7: Ray,
0: the boot.
7: Yeah, okay.
0: Let's get right into it. Myron Pitts is the the opinion editor for the Fayetteville Observer.
7: Yeah, you landed on it.
0: You take your time here, because we're going to make a transition to AI a little bit from what we're talking about.
7: Yeah, a little bit, but I want to talk about a couple of other stories. So, you know, there's supposed to be, Gilbert, a new hotel being built above the parking deck next to the Fayetteville Woodpeckers Stadium, SEGRA. So we have a story from my colleague, Coral Aponte, talking about that project. It's delayed. She gives the 411 about that. You remember that? What's the 411?
0: Mary J. Blige. That's Mary J. Blige.
7: Right.
0: That's right.
7: So anyway, she's got the details about that.
0: You say it's delayed again.
7: Delayed again, yeah.
0: And this is the hotel where you have the handicap problems with the parking deck.
7: That's right, where they didn't build the elevator there at the parking deck. So it's I guess we could use the term star-crossed about it, but it sounds like they have a plan, but it just got delayed. So I hope it gets built. We definitely need a downtown hotel. As a matter of fact, hotel conversations have come up again because we're covering, of course, the Observer really is your best source. It's not close for news about J. Cole, his life, that concert coming up later this month. Hard to believe. It'll be his last show before he hits the European or the worldwide part of his tour. Sold out Crown Coliseum. But the hotel amenities, especially out there near the Crown, are a little bit lacking.
0: You have mobile home hotels, right. Just about. I mean, exactly. I'm not cracking on them, but embassy suites and all that stuff.
7: There is nicer hotels in the city, but out there near that Crown corridor, let's call it a work in progress right now, and that's being charitable. But in any case, that's coming at us. We have a story about that. And we also, you know, we cover like the latest restaurants opening and closing. For donut fans, there is a little bit of bad news. Duck Donuts has pulled up stakes completely from Fayetteville. There was one on Ramsey Street, then there was a one on Skybow. Ramsey Street one closed a bit back, and now we got news that the Skybow Road is closed. So always like those donuts, but it's not to be. So now back to this this AI piece we were talking about. So I mentioned about the nuclear power, and I grew up, Gilbert, in the days of The Day After. That movie The Day After came out, I think, in 83, maybe 84, I want to say 83, and it scared the bejesus out of kids my age, because it showed what would happen after nuclear war. And it just kind of looking at nuclear winter and all those kinds of things. It actually kept me up a couple nights. And so it led to that in real world incidents like Three Mile Island, Chernobyl. I was a teenager when that happened.
0: I'm from Philly, so yeah. I remember Three Mile Island.
7: Right, you remember that. And then Chernobyl in the 80s, and then we had the one, the Fukushima plant not too long ago. But there has still been, despite that, there has been a march in the advancement of nuclear power tightly regulated by government. So you see that. And I bring that up to contrast what's going on with artificial intelligence. It is right now in private hands. You know, private companies are leading the development, are doing the major development. Anthropic, you know, OpenAI, Claude, Meta. So that's who's leading it. The regulations are virtually non-existent. And so why that's important to me is that you have a technology that's actually, by many degrees, the developers of it will tell you, and we talked about this, is more dangerous than nuclear power or anything that we've come up with as a species. But yet, there's almost no regulation. And what kind of, you mentioned social media earlier, and I talked about its ability to get the word out. There was a developer who worked for Anthropic, and he resigned. And he wrote a lengthy thread on his reasons. And the basic idea was that these companies, he worked for Anthropic and OpenAI. He's like, these companies are just pursuing the best super intelligent AI they can without any regard for the consequences. And he says people have told him, oh, this they could wrap up this thing in 10 years, like the human species gone within a decade.
0: And we've already seen that.
7: So it's a call to action, right. is what he's doing. And the leaders, the developers of some of the companies I just mentioned, they are supposed to be sitting down with Trump and his administration to talk about the government role. But we don't have all day.
0: You're not going to put this back in the box. Pandora's box is open,
7: right.
0: And so it's here. And so, and there have been cases already where AI has made some decisions on its own.
7: Yeah,
0: and has decided to do a few things on its own and to reel it back in.
7: Yeah.
0: So who's got the key to reel it back in is the thing.
7: Yeah, and this is one where it's difficult to see how it will go. I think basic greed is what's driving it right now. Profits, but that could also be leveraged by government sources to help rein it in this sense. I suspect these companies are meeting with Trump. They are meeting to talk about regulations, but I think it would be more like regulations for these other guys, these startup companies, these frontier companies, not us per se, or not to the same degree. So I believe the original developers desire to protect what they see as their product versus all the competitors who are springing up as we speak. That could lead to more regulation, in a sense, like nuclear nonproliferation does with nuclear weapons, which is to say, we have these weapons, nobody else should have them. So they won't be able to do a hard block like that. As you said, the genie is out of the box. And there's also questions of fairness and government overreach. But we do need to have much, much more robust, much more widespread, and much more targeted discussion about how to rein this tech in. Someone pointed out there hasn't even been like a hearing on Congress about this.
0: Well,
7: the developers of the tech are telling you it could wipe everybody out, and we're not even talking about it in our our legislative branch. So
0: we got a couple more minutes here, and I want to make sure you get the drive home your last point here before I give you the boot.
7: That's right. So my article, I have one coming out tomorrow about an appointment. Fayetteville Mayor Mitch Colvin is on the Board of Transportation. And I talk about that, you know, I think a lot of people see a story like that. Oh, it's an appointment. That's nice. But, you know, our influence on the Board of Transportation. And by the way, he's filling out the term of Ralph Huff, who's already done a great job up there. But our presence in bodies like this is what affects things like Interstate 295. If we had not had a robust presence on that board, and also a former secretary, Lindo Tippett, former secretary of transportation, we may not have gotten that project at all or delivered in the time frame it was. Now, to to the casual observer, it, you know, it took 26 years. So it's like, well, that wasn't very fast. But it also was a loop around the city. And roads take time and they take money. And we were able to secure that. And you can already see the development related to it up there. Yeah, you already see.
0: Well, 9/11 also added a little boost because of the demand.
7: Right.
0: You need to get soldiers from post to 95 or to 40 so they can
7: and their equipment safely. So, yeah, Fort Bragg played a big role and donated land for 295. So I'll talk a little bit about that history of our relationship with the Board of Transportation and how the hope is that with the city's mayor being on this board, it will have that continuity because the city's looking at rail options and it's also looking at airport expansion. And
0: you know,
7: DOT
0: this is
7: partnerships
0: right here, right?
7: Help with that, right?
0: You know what that is?
7: What does that mean?
0: You got 30 seconds.
7: Okay.
0: 30 seconds? So, that's 15.
7: That's right.
0: 10.
7: So, yeah. See, now you're
1: you
7: counting.
1: Gave him 30
7: now,
1: seconds?
7: So, yeah. But yeah, it's so yeah, check that out. That story's tomorrow. And fayobserver.com is your starting point. And I'll be seeing you online.
0: All right. And if somebody wants to get the paper, either online or there are places you can still pick it up.
7: There's still places that sell it. But I always recommend people at minimum get that digital subscription so you can kind of keep up what's going on.
0: All right. Myron Pitts is the opinion editor for the Fayetteville Observer. He's been a good friend of mine for many, many years and been with the paper longer than that. So it's good to have you here every other
7: always
0: week.
7: Always great to be
0: and
7: here,
0: we look
7: Gilbert,
0: for you.
7: Thank you.
0: In just another week or so.
7: All right.
0: 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We've got Fayetteville's local news right now with CBS 17.
2: Good morning, I'm Greg Funderburg from the CBS 17 newsroom. A Harnett County man is expected in court today charged with multiple child sex crimes. A warrant for James Tindall Jr.'s arrest was issued last week, but the case dates back more than 2 years. Tindall Jr. faces 3 counts of indecent liberties with a child and 3 counts of sexual battery. He's in jail this morning without bond. Despite an increase in lottery sales, North Carolina's Education Lottery Fund reportedly saw a decrease in money received last year. According to a state audit, overall lottery sales increased from $4.3 billion in 2023 to $6.6 billion in 2025, but the percentage transfer to education fell from 23% to 16%. The lottery's goal is 38% each year. According to the auditor's office, transfers to education went from $1.02 billion in 2023 to $1.09 billion in 2024 before declining to $1.08 billion in 2025. An audit determined the education fund was receiving less money because of changes to lottery games. Today, the North Carolina ABC Commission is set to meet and once again possibly making you pay more for bottom shelf liquor. Members propose the idea of raising prices at stores in order to balance public health and bringing in more revenue to local ABC stores. According to a 122-page staff study presented to the ABC board, an increase of 1% in alcohol prices would reduce consumption by roughly 0.5% on average. From the CBS 17 newsroom, I'm Greg Funderburg.
3: Today will be partly cloudy with a high temperature of 90 degrees. Tonight will be partly cloudy with a low of 69, and Thursday will also be partly cloudy with a high of 95. We are already starting our warming trend with high temperatures returning to the 90s, but that is ahead of a cold front which will bring a few thunderstorms late Friday and then rain and storms on Saturday. That's your Fayetteville forecast. I'm CBS 17 meteorologist Rachel Dunzing.
0: Rachel, thank you so much. Right now we've got 65 degrees in Fayetteville, Red Springs, and also in Dunn. 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
3: This is Charles Evans. I approve this message.
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0: News Talk 640 WFNC. Is that the Beatles? Who is that?
1: The Beatles.
0: That's the Beatles.
1: Mm-hmm.
0: Okay. Well, in any event, oh, look, now I've got to reschedule this thing because for some reason I've run out of spots on my thing here to be able to go live on the podcast. But while we're talking about this, and I'm doing this here, you guys introduce yourselves. Who are you with and why are you here?
2: Hi, good morning, everyone. It's a pleasure to be amongst amazing people. My name is Carlotta McCluskey. I am a public health educator with the amazing Cumberland County Department of Public Health.
0: And William, what do you do with your full name and everything?
3: Yes, my name is William Allen Moore. I am with the UNC Men's Health Programs, focusing specifically on prostate cancer screening and education. I am with the School of Medicine, Urology Department, and the Lineberger Comprehensive Cancer Center Community Outreach and Engagement.
0: All right, so that is long. I know that's not on your whole.
4: That's long.
0: You see him walking here with his business card in both back pockets. Well, William, it's good to have both of you here and talking about a project that's coming up. Okay, who's going to give me some insight?
2: Okay, I think we can tag team it because we have definitely been tag teaming the planning.
0: Okay.
2: So this month is September, of course, and September is Prostate Cancer Awareness Month. At least that's the awareness that we are discussing today. Prostate cancer is one of the cancers that affect many Americans, and definitely here in North Carolina and definitely here in Cumberland County. The program that I am working with at the health department is called Healthy Conversations. We are targeting the African-American community for the reasons African-American men are 2 times likelier to be diagnosed with prostate cancer and 2 times likelier to pass away from it. And so that is a disparity that we would like to address. Yes.
3: Uh-huh. And seeing that it's, I call it PCAM, Prostate Cancer Awareness Month, what we're doing for the whole month of September is looking to make sure that we get the awareness and the education out there, especially to our black and brown men of North Carolina and all 100 counties, to make sure that they are aware of what screening is, what that entails, and specifically why it's important to do something like prostate cancer screening, because, quite frankly, it's one of the most early catchable cancers that you can find.
2: Right.
3: It is unfortunately one of those cancers that affects a lot of us first and worst, if you will.
2: Right.
3: For black and brown men, the average nationally is 1 out of 8, but for underserved populations, it tends to be about 1 in 6 when we're looking at the rates of prostate cancer.

0: in those populations that are affected. But it is one of the most curable if caught early.
1: Right.
0: So what we're doing right now for Prostate Cancer Awareness Month is to make sure individuals understand what it is, how you can confront it, and what and who specifically should be screened for it. And then I can go into some of those details, but I don't want to hog the mic here and talk
2: But here's the thing, that we're trying to get a sense of, you know, how do you detect it? And so a lot of people are not, you know, jumping off the ledge to go get a screening.
0: Right.
2: And
0: the reason because of that is there's still some taboo in misinformation out there specifically of what the screening is. A lot of times people are thinking like it's going to probably be the most awkward time that they've ever had with their primary care physician. But now with the technology that we have, a prostate screening is specifically just a blood test. So we do now or encourage for men of a specific age. We're looking at men 40 plus, maybe around the age of 45, contingent on your family history, ancestry, etc., to get tested, specifically to go to their doctors and say to them, hey, I think that I'm at that age where I want to go ahead and get screened for prostate cancer. And in a lot of cases, it's just a simple blood test. It's what is called the PSA, the prostate specific antigen test. This test simply measures the amount of protein that your prostate is producing in your body. And according to that number, if it's a little on the high side, it just may mean that there's an over productivity of that protein going on with your prostate gland, which could be an indicator of something there. So essentially, you want to get that test to kind of know what's happening.
2: Well, give me a sense of this, because for example, tests like a colonoscopy. It used to be if you're in your 50s or 60s or something like that, and now doctors are saying, hey, in your 40s, and maybe even in your 30s, and if for the family history, maybe even in your 20s. Mm-hmm. What is it for prostate screening?
0: So for the average age, we want to say about 45 tends to be maybe the youngest, but again, that's going to be contingent on your family history. And a lot of times, if you say you have like a brother or an uncle or a man in your family that you know for sure had prostate cancer, if I'm hearing this out there as a young man, I'm thinking to myself, oh yeah, my dad maybe passed from prostate cancer, or I had an uncle that did. You want to go to have that conversation with your doctor to let them know that family history so that they can start the next steps to, of course, get screened. So you would want to maybe, if you have family that's been affected by prostate cancer, look at the age around 40. I know for me, my father had prostate cancer and he was a urologist, you know, but he didn't die from it, though. He died with it, but not from it, meaning he caught it early enough, and now that meant for me to go ahead and get screened at age 40 to see if I was susceptible to it and to know my number, my PSA number.
2: Are there symptoms that someone says, hey, I think I need to get checked?
0: So one of the most common symptoms you tend to see is any change in urinary function. And so if you notice there's maybe frequent urine or urination, or there's just like something off with how you're urinating, usually that tends to be a telltale sign. Also sexual activity, any type of activity that you're having with your partner. If you're noticing any type of erectile dysfunction or anything that's happening during a sexual function, sometimes that may be a telltale sign of what's occurring with the prostate gland there. So those are some of the early signs of it. So if at any time there's a urinary issue or any type of sexual activity that's happening with your partner, you may want to go to your urologist and just let them know that so that they know the next steps to possibly see about any screening.
2: Well, you know, the unfortunate thing about that, William, is the fact that some of the symptoms you describe can be symptoms associated with other things as well, being just getting older or whatever it might be. But still, if you're getting symptoms and signs, there's nothing wrong with going ahead and getting a screening. Yeah. And as you mentioned, unfortunately for people of color that don't go and get tests on a regular basis, black males are notorious for not going to see the doctor. And sometimes, as you mentioned, until it's too late. And, and this is something that, if it's caught early enough, the survivability of it is real great. It's great.
0: Yeah, I always equate it to like when that check engine light comes on in your car. You know, that light comes on and you're not sure what it is, but there's a there. And so the best thing to do is take that car into the mechanic, or in this case, go to your urologist or your doctor and just say, hey, there's something there. I'm not sure what it is, but I want to let you know, and let's just maybe check it so that we could possibly catch whatever that may be early.
2: If you're just joining us right now, I've got William Moore. You're the men's
0: health program coordinator.
2: And Carlotta Bukowski.
1: Yes, you did great.
2: I do what I can. And your position is the public health educator.
1: Yes.
2: Number two, whatever that means.
1: Right. That just means I get to do a little bit more.
2: You
1: than
2: do
1: the
2: it
1: one.
2: Twice. You do it best. Twice is good.
1: A little bit more.
2: But here's the thing. You got a program coming up. Some people just getting in their cars. Some people just turning us on and everything. Mm-hmm. Tell everyone what you got going on here. Is this Prostate Awareness Month or
1: it
2: something
1: is.
2: Like that?
1: Mm-hmm.
2: Give us an idea of what people can do to be aware and make sure, if not themselves, a loved one
1: mm-hmm.
2: should be able to be screened. You can encourage someone to come out.
1: Mm-hmm. Of course. We have a couple of things, actually. Our first event is today, September the 9th. We have our third annual prostate cancer discussion panel. It's just a time where men, even women, can come out and just discuss this condition and just share their experiences. We have a survivalist that comes in and shares his story. Mr. William will be speaking today, and we also will have something unique, a data walk. Super cool to see what that's going to be about. Towards the end of this month, we will be partnering again with UNC and LabCorp and one of our local motorcycle clubs, Kings of the South, at Harley-Davidson to have our very first free prostate screening where we'll be doing the PSA. So we encourage everyone, if you have a moment to just stop by, come on out.
2: Well, give us a location.
1: Of course.
2: for the thing today, the event you have going on now, where should
1: it's
2: people gonna go?
1: It's going to be located at the Cumberland County Department of Public Health. That's 1235 Ramsey Street, third floor auditorium from 11 a.m. to 1 p.m. And the 26th of September, which is the last Saturday of this month, it will be at Harley-Davidson. That will be 11 a.m. to 4 p.m.
2: All right, so these events are important to the community. A lot of good information there. William, you're like a wealth of information. I opened the mic over there, and you just went bananas.
1: Yes.
2: You know, but the thing is, you know, that's your job to make sure folks are aware. It's our job to make sure people understand what's going on in the community and where they can go to get help. And if you don't think you need help, you probably are not thinking right.
0: Yeah.
2: Because as your life goes on, your health conditions change. And you want to pay attention to the signs.
0: Yeah. And more importantly, you want to get that information that's correct. A lot of times we tend to allow for Dr. Google to dictate our
1: right.
0: health. You know, we'll get something happening and before you know it, we're on Google WebMD trying to figure mm-hmm. things out. And before you know it, you have all this anxiety that comes out of nowhere.
1: Right.
0: But when you have opportunities like the panel discussion that we have today, or even the event that we have on the 26th with the Kings of the South down there at the Harley-Davidson, you have that time to not only alleviate any of that anxiety, but get real actual knowledge from like folks like myself who do this for a living. So any questions you have, you want to know about, we'll have individuals there from UNC Chapel Hill and from other organizations that will be able to answer those questions for you. And I really want to emphasize the panel because it's going to be that opportunity where you can get that education, hear from a survivor, and just really alleviate any of those questions you may have. But then more importantly, the screening event on the 26th is going to allow for free screening, meaning that you will be able to, for free, go to Harley-Davidson, get that blood test, know your number, and have that conversation with your doctor. Hey, doc, I heard about this event on the radio that's going on the 26th. I got my score. This is what they said it was. And from there, I just want to have that conversation with mm-hmm. you to let you know what do I need to do now that I know what my PSA level is now.
2: Well, you know, mm-hmm. you make a good point in terms of knowing what the number is, because you should know all your numbers,
1: mm-hmm.
2: whatever
1: they
2: might be. I mean,
1: mm-hmm.
2: I just had my blood. I went to my podiatrist yesterday to do a few things with my feet, and my blood pressure was 110 over 67.
1: Okay. Mm.
2: Said,
1: phenomenal.
2: Hey, I'm 71.
0: No.
2: I said, I felt like I was in high school.
1: Yeah.
0: You're running a marathon.
2: So,
3: 110?
1: That's
2: yeah.
1: good.
2: But here's the thing about Vic is over there looking at, God, geez. But when she said that number, I knew it was good.
0: Mm-hmm.
2: And so
0: mm-hmm.
2: a lot of people don't know what's good or bad.
1: Mm-hmm.
2: You know, what's your A1C?
0: Yep.
2: And
1: right.
2: when they told me mine was 11, I knew that was bad.
1: Mm-hmm.
2: I'm a diabetic.
0: Mm-hmm.
2: So you got to know your numbers. And the prostate number, you know, is a number you should know.
1: Yes.
2: And
1: mm-hmm.
2: the average person doesn't, but most people don't even know their blood type.
0: Exactly.
1: Correct.
2: You know,
1: yeah.
2: so it's important for you to know your numbers because this is going to make a difference. Well, look, this is the part of the show I get to give you all the boot. William and Colada, it's good to have you here.
1: Thank you.
2: And
1: yeah.
2: share some good information for folks. Give you one more chance. When is the event today and where?
1: It is today, September the 9th, at the Cumberland County Department of Public Health from 11 a.m. to 1 p.m. Come on out.
0: Yeah, and September 26th. Yes. On Saturday at the Harley Davidson. And please, I want to emphasize this, free prostate cancer
1: free.
0: Screening for free, brought to you by our partners over at LabCorp, and we will have UNC Chapel Hill there.
2: And it doesn't hurt.
0: A simple blood test.
2: All right, there you go.
0: Blood draw.
2: All right, there it is. All right. Boot to you, boot to you, too.
1: Thank you so much for your time.
2: Always good to have
0: Thank you
2: here.
0: Thank you so much.
2: All right, you're listening to News Talk 640 WFNC. We've got Fayetteville's most dependable forecast with CBS 17 meteorologist Rachel Dunsing.
3: Today will be partly cloudy with a high temperature of 90 degrees. Tonight will be partly cloudy with a low of 69, and Thursday will also be partly cloudy with a high of 95. We are already starting our warming trend with high temperatures returning to the 90s, but that is ahead of a cold front which will bring a few thunderstorms late Friday and then rain and storms on Saturday. That's your Fayetteville forecast. I'm CBS 17 meteorologist Rachel Dunsing.
2: Rachel, thank you so much. 67 degrees right now, 67 in Fayetteville, Hope Mills, and Fort Bragg. 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
9: 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I'm Charles Evans, your Democratic candidate for County Commissioner at Large. 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
14: Taking the trade war with Canada to another level. I'm Dave Anthony, Fox News. After Canada imposed tariffs on American imports, retaliating the Trump tariffs, the president put a plan in place to not even let some Canadian goods into the U.S. starting September 29th.
15: Some alcoholic beverages, some dairy products, and some large motorcycles from Canada.
14: Fox's Peter Ducey at the White House.
15: The law President Trump is using here lets a president ban products from countries that he or she thinks are discriminating against U.S. commerce.
14: Iran is warning of a dangerous escalation in the conflict after the U.S. military destroyed five more oil tankers, prompting Iran to launch missiles targeting American bases in Jordan, but those were shot down or missed.
16: CENTCOM just posted no U.S. Navy warship has been struck. All IRGC attempted attacks failed. Meanwhile, U.S. forces have successfully destroyed 10 Iranian tankers in just the last week. These vessels were part of a multi-billion-dollar shadow network that funds the IRGC, and Iran cannot defend them.
14: Fox's Steve Harrigan in Tel Aviv. All that's driving up oil prices again, and at the gas pump, a 7-cent surge this morning. AAA's national average for regular, $4.22 a gallon. Diesel jumped to a new record high. It's $5.94. Democrats blame President Trump for that. He and Republicans will gather today and tomorrow at the first ever GOP midterm convention in Texas.
17: It is the hope of the president and his party that the attention will push enough Republican voters to get out and vote in November. The GOP often sees lower turnout in non-presidential years, and the president knows GOP control of both the House and the Senate hang in the balance.
14: Fox's Evan Brown in Dallas. The National Transportation Safety Board plans to interview the pilots who survived the Amazon plane crash in Miami Sunday that left five others dead. Plane overshot the runway. NTSB investigators say that the flight recorders show they considered aborting the landing, but didn't. 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
14: A socialist will not be on the November ballot in a Senate race in New Hampshire, unlike in Michigan and Florida. Democratic primary voters in that state said no, setting up a contest that pits a congressman from the left against a former Republican senator trying to win that seat back.
22: In the GOP Senate race, Trump-endorsed former Senator John Sununu has defeated former Massachusetts Senator Scott Brown, this after Democrat Senator Gene Shaheen retired.
23: It's about the next 6 years. Where does the country go? And do we take it in a place that's right for the people of the state of New Hampshire?
22: The Democrat nomination won by Chris Pappas, who fended off a challenge from Democratic Socialist Karishma Manzoor. Pappas will face off against Sununu in a race that could help decide which party will control the Senate after November. Ted Lindner, Fox News.
14: Days after a hung jury caused a mistrial in the Massachusetts murder case against Lindsey Clancy and the killing of her three children.
24: Three of the jurors who voted to acquit Lindsey Clancy confirming that a lone holdout who admitted he had reasonable doubt about charges against her still refused to find her not guilty by reason of insanity. In the group interview with NBC 10 Boston, they expressed frustration with that juror, who one of them called very arrogant, saying he refused to consider views of the rest of the panel. They also felt evidence showed Clancy clearly loved her children and repeatedly sought help for mental health struggles. The attorney for Clancy's ex-husband, Patrick Clancy, meanwhile, is threatening legal action against a, quote, destructive defamation campaign against him by so-called influencers and conspiracy theorists. Lillian Wu, Fox News.
14: On Wall Street, another sell-off looms. Dow futures down 300 points the day after the Dow lost double that. At tennis's U.S. Open, defending men's champion Carlos Alcaraz knocked out in the quarterfinals by American Ben Shelton in a five-set marathon that didn't end until 3:33 this morning in New York City. I'm Dave Anthony. This is Fox News.
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9: 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I'm Charles Evans, your Democratic candidate for County Commissioner at Large. 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
3: Republicans, as much as I disagree with them, they're smart. They want to win. Democrats operate like they want to lose all the time. I disagree with damn near everything Donald Trump says. Having said that, however, he is a bouldering force.
4: Boulder and force, says what he is. Hassan Piker. Does he have a special Hassan Piker armband? He should have a specific Hassan Piker armband. And his followers can goose-step behind him with their identifying armband. I think that'd be prudent, Hassan Piker. He went on the Fox Business Network, where he tried to sound normal a little bit, and it didn't work very well at all. He's Hassan Piker, after all. You can't just go out and start sounding normal one day, because today's the day where you're normal. Doesn't happen that way. Well, a very, very good hump day to you. It's hump day. We all know what's going on in the Clinton household. Hillary's got to be out just a few minutes ago. She had to vacate the premises because her alleged husband, Bill Clinton, he needs a little alone time on hump day. Needs a no Hillary around. No Hillary around. In whichever multi-million-dollar mansion they're staying in that particular hump day. Could be their multi-million-dollar mansion off of Embassy Row in Washington, D.C. It could be their multi-million-dollar mansion in Chappaqua, New York. I think it's got to be more fun in Chappaqua because Chappaqua is more fun to say. You got to say it's a Native American name. We should really stop calling it that because, the Democrats, they're eliminating everything Native American. And most history is being wiped out by them. They're more like the Taliban than the Democrat Party of Lyndon Baines Johnson. Lyndon Baines Johnson. Anybody remember him? He had some big ideas, about funding families. They set up a structure where the federal government would fund families with a lot of children, but no man in the house. No man in the house. You got to have a single parent, mom-only household to reap the benefits of LBJ's great society welfare programs. And it created a situation where the government was rewarding households that were raising children with no father in the household. And that always turns out well, doesn't it? If you want to raise a kid to spend the rest of his life in prison once he achieves the crime level that he can. But now the Trump administration is talking about actually rewarding a household. It's the opposite. I saw it described. Where was it? Just the News, I think, in John Solomon's page. I think that presenting it and correctly as the Trump administration doing the exact opposite of what the LBJ administration did. They're talking about rewarding families with two parents where one parent is their breadwinner and the other parent stays at home and raises the children. And instead of funding families to shatter the whole idea of a nuclear family, this would do the opposite. It would actually reward a household where there were two parents and one was working and the other was raising the children. And the Democrats think that their heads explode, scanners style, when they hear this. What? Family? And they want to burn down a synagogue or something. They're a little weird. I shouldn't say a little weird. They're a total freak show when it comes to everything normal. They're against everything normal. They don't like normal. Normal is not their bag, baby. We have at the Chris Plant store, we have Remember Normal t-shirts and Remember Normal coffee mugs. And Normal is in short supply. We should remember Normal as much as we can. But that said, we've got a lot going on once again today because it's another day here on Earth. And that means there's a lot going on. And the Internet, thanks to Al Gore, peace be upon him. We have the Internet, and that provides us with a steady stream of information 24 hours a day. It's remarkable. Some people apparently don't get the information on the internet that they need. We call them Democrats. And we have, we've got Zohran Kwame Mamdani, the radical extremist jihadi communist mayor of New York, who has the support, according to the latest poll I shared with you yesterday. They've got a poll showing that he's very popular. He's got more than 60% support with the people living in the open air mental asylum that is New York City. It's really some. But Mamdani's back in the news again because he's got this September 11th coming up. Today is September 9th. That means for Democrats trying to follow along, the day after tomorrow, Friday, is September 11th of 2026. That means it's the 25th anniversary of September 11, 2001. I know the math is hard. See if you can follow along. Remarkable stuff. But we've got that coming up. Mamdani is being asked by SCADs of September 11 families and survivors. He's being asked in a petition, what more than 100,000 people signed on to, asking Mamdani to not attend the September 11th ceremonies in New York because he's pretty much viewed as one of the jihadis. It's the Democrats have elected the 21st hijacker. I think that should be his title. It might be his police code name. 21st hijacker on the move. When they're moving the head, because he's not on our side. But the petition is remarkable. 9/11. Don't attend. Please don't attend. And he says, screw you people. I don't care about you. I'm going to do what I want. I'm going to show up and firebomb some Jews or something for a 9/11. Amazing stuff. But the anger and the rage and the hate of the Democrat Party, I went and I looked online at the Twitter. You go to the Twitter, and there are lots of comments and people posting things about Mamdani not being invited, and here's the petition and all of that. And you read the Democrats responding to it on the Internet, and boy, they're an angry, hate-filled bunch of racist people who call everybody racist, and they're severely disturbed. There's a big event today. Well, it's a historic event today that the Democrats are going to have to observe with at least a moment of silence, I think, because it's one of their biggest dogs. It's an important anniversary. Moment of silence for the Democrats today. I'm still checking to see what time it will be. Maybe it'll be at 9:11 this evening because they're very unwell. In fact, right now it's 9:13. We just passed the 9:11 mark a minute and a half ago. I apologize for letting that go by. But the Democrats need to hold a moment of silence because today is the 50th anniversary, 50 years ago today, a half century ago today, something big happened. What was it, Michael? It was big. It was a big thing. It was September 9th of 1976, and that's right, the communist dictator, therefore a hero of the Democrat Party, Mao Zedong of China, history's number one mass murderer, history's number one slaughter of people, took place under the Chinese leader in communist China, Mao Zedong. I like to call him Mao Zedong because I think it works better. But Mao, old Mao there, Mao Zedong. I actually used to work with a man who traveled through the mountains of China with Mao Zedong during World War II. He was an American Army intelligence officer fighting against the Japanese. And he met up Ray Cromley, his name, and he became a news reporter later. He was at the Pentagon when I was at the Pentagon. And Ray Cromley, as an American Army intelligence officer, married up with this Chinese band of rebels that were fighting against the Japanese and traveled through and collected and provided intelligence, because they were killing the Japanese in China. And remarkable stuff, Ray Cromley. And he traveled for ages with this man and this woman leading a band. And later on, he learned a few years later, hey, wait a minute, Mao just took over China. That's the guy that I was traveling through the Chinese mountains with, fighting the Japanese. But it was 50 years ago today that Mao died. And September 9th, 1976, that's 50 years ago, and Mao died. So the Democrats are going to have to do something to commemorate their great leader. He murdered between 50 million and 75 million people. 75 million people. And the Democrats, they wear T-shirts with his face. They have wristwatches with his face. Somebody actually years ago gave me a Mao wristwatch. It was kind of tongue-in-cheek, I've got to say. And they have pictures, portraits, paintings, artworks of Chairman Mao on their walls at home, in their living room, in their dining room. They love murder. That's the thing about them, is that they're the left, and that's what they do. So, Mao, you know, we can't say that we miss you, because you're one of the biggest creeps in the history of humankind, and you are the number one mass murderer in the history of all time. Democrats love murder, don't they? They love Luigi Mangione. They love people that shoot Donald Trump and shoot at Donald Trump. They're the Democrats. They're not the good guys. They're the left. And Mao. So Mao, it's not that we hardly knew you. We knew you quite well enough. Also, I don't know if anybody was watching tennis last night. You unrelated to Mao, but I don't think there are even any Chinese people. Maybe I'm wrong. But the U.S. Open in New York. That's a big tennis competition. They're playing tennis, and we watched a bit of the tennis last night. We didn't watch all of it. Well, in fact, it was going to be hard to watch, wasn't it? Because it was first of all, we were watching the women singles, and it was kind of fun. And we're watching it. I'd say that they started slow. They started a bit slow, the women. But Jessica, what's her name? Pagula, nice Italian girl, and very nice. And then Emma Navarro. It was nice, and they were nice. They seemed like they were doing pretty well, and it got better as the evening went on. And I said, well, I don't really know these women. I'm going to look them up. So I went to Al Gore's amazing internet, peace be upon him, and we are truly blessed to live in the same time as Al Gore, and he gifted us the internet. And so I looked him up, and it turns out, interestingly, I thought this was kind of, and it relates to Mao, actually, because Mao, a communist, stole everything from everyone at the end of a rifle, and nobody had anything, and then he killed them, because that's what communists do, and they're back. And they're here in the United States, and they call themselves the Democrat Party and the Democrat Socialists, but that's the same party. Never mind what James Carville says. But in any case, watching last night, and I was unaware when we were watching last night that today would be the 50th anniversary of the death of Chairman Mao. But I was watching Jessica Pagula and then the Emma Navarro, and I went to look them up. I'm like, who are these women? So I went and I looked, and it turns out that Jessica... This is kind of a remarkable thing. Jessica Pagula, her father is a billionaire. Her father is a billionaire, and he's worth apparently like $9.3 billion. He owns the professional hockey team in Buffalo, New York, the Buffalo Sabres. He's the owner of that. He's also one of the owners of the Buffalo Bills in the National Football League, the NFL. There's a game on TV tonight, as a matter of fact, NFL game. And I thought, well, that's kind of remarkable. Jessica Pagula, what's she doing this? Her father has $9.3 billion. He owns the Sabres and the Bills, part owner of the Bills. And that's just crazy. And I thought, well, poor Emma Navarro, that's really sad. She's got to be out here. I wonder if I said to my best girl, and my brother is staying with me from Chicago, too, and I said, I wondered when they were taking to the court whether Jessica Pagula turned to Emma Navarro and said, doesn't matter what happens here, my father's a billionaire. She would just said that, just to kind of stick it to her. But then I looked at Emma Navarro, and you know what? Emma Navarro's father is a billionaire. Emma Navarro, both of these women playing tennis in the U.S. Open, and they both have fathers that are billionaires. Emma Navarro's father is one of the most successful private equity guys in New York City, and their both fathers are multi-billionaires. So they got nothing to do with Mao, I guess. Isn't that amazing? And there are two daughters. They each have a daughter, and each of their daughters ended up playing in the U.S. Open in New York, and they ended up playing against another billionaire daughter. America is really something. We're a really cool place, I got to say. And we're not Mao's China, that's for sure. But that was fun, and it was a fun match to watch. It was, and then we went someplace, And we didn't stay, but it was good. And we did spend the three of us part of the afternoon, early evening at a patio, having a couple of beers and light snacks, and that was good. Then came home for the pork fried rice at home, made right here in the kitchen. But that's not important now. So we've got that going. But the and then the tennis. This was pretty crazy because the women's game went. You know, it was not an early game. And then they said, "Oh, now we've got another match coming up, and stick around for the next match because it's going to be a real humdinger." And said, "Well, wait, what is this going on?" And they had Ben Shelton versus Carlos Alcaraz, and Carlos Alcaraz, I think, is ranked number one. I understand if you don't care; it's professional tennis and everything. But they started playing past dinner time. They started playing, and they played. They played for 4 hours and 28 minutes. That's how long their match was between Ben Shelton, the men's thing, and Carlos Alcaraz. And remarkable stuff. And I guess Ben Shelton won. I didn't stay up for it. It was 4 hours and 28 minutes. I don't want to exaggerate. And the tennis match ended at 3:33 a.m. 3:33 a.m. is when the men's match, and I guess Ben Shelton beat Carlos Alcaraz, Carlos being number one in the world, but Ben Shelton beat him. Maybe he was tired because it was 4 hours and 28 minutes, and they wrapped it up at 3:33 a.m. That was pretty crazy. Tennis. That's I don't know, were they doing the programming for California time? Because, you know, technically it was only, what, midnight 33 in California. Remarkable stuff. So we've got, we also had some political competitions yesterday in the United States, and we've got update. We've got Talafrico and Ken Paxton, and the RNC midterm convention taking place in Dallas today and tomorrow, Dallas, Texas. Good stuff there. At Georgetown University, they're still planning on celebrating the one-year anniversary of Charlie Kirk's assassination. And I think, you know, Abdul al-Sayed and these people, they're not... Bernie Sanders has a great socialist idea. He's got to be mourning the loss of Chairman Mao. He remembers it well. He was in his 50s when Mao died. Remarkable stuff. And NFL football on national television tonight. We are at 888-630-9625.
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11: The midterms are almost here, and Republicans could be in deep trouble. Polls show Democrats leading in key races. Tonight, Rob Finnerty on Newsmax reveals the growing threat from the DSA and the radical left. With less than 60 days to go, Finnerty says it's time for the GOP to hit the panic button. The House may go, and control of the Senate is up for grabs. 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And Newsmax shows you how the progressive left wants total control of Congress. Talarico, al-Sayed, AOC, Bernie Sanders. Finnerty reveals President Trump's secret plan to fight back. Don't miss Finnerty tonight at 8 p.m. Eastern on Newsmax. 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

0: All right, now, Chairman Mao, this is kind of fun. The human cost of Mao Zedong's reign of terror was colossal. Bizarrely, his regime also massacred hundreds of millions of sparrows. You know, the birds, they're little birds. Because Mao and the communists, they announced that they were starving to death because sparrows were eating their grain. See? So Chairman Mao, the communist leader in 1949 to 1976, he called for his people to murder sparrows because the sparrows were eating their grain and eating their food, and that's why they're starving. So, more details.
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0: All right. And I've got the mailbag. I'm looking at mailbag questions. We've got all kinds of good stuff. We've got aircraft carrier in Benghazi. We got our listeners, the people that we hang out with every day, are smart and pro-American people. So when we get our mailbag questions, they reflect that. And going through the mailbag, you know, I don't get them until generally till we're already on the radio on mailbag day and dive right in. So I'm looking forward to mailbag day. Today is mailbag day, and that's good stuff. But we've got a lot to talk about. We're still keeping our eyes open for what the Democrats are doing to honor Mao Zedong on the 50th anniversary of his passing into the gates of hell, where he continues to burn in the embers of Satan today, while the Democrats are standing up after-school Satan clubs around the country, and the Washington Post is praising him for it. We've got a lot coming up.
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0: Okay. All right, we've got a lot of audio that I want to share with you. Looking forward to sharing with you. Let's take a quick call. Let's go to Michael calling from beautiful Grand Rapids, Michigan. Michael, you're on the Chris Plant Show.
1: Chris, howdy from Grand Rapids.
0: Hey, man. What's up?
1: I was a little bit triggered by all these Mao Zedong quotes, and I'll tell you why. I spent 2 years in China many moons ago. Uh-huh. And actually, after I spoke with your call screener, I didn't mention to her, exactly 25 years ago today, on September 9th, I would have been packing my bags to depart from Grand Rapids through Detroit, through Shanghai, to Nanjing.
0: I'm going to have to ask you to hang on for a minute. Can I do that, Michael?
1: Yes.
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0: still not going to say she's not guilty because she's insane. She's not guilty. And this one guy was tenant, and this lady is the foreman of the jury. So she's like, oh, good, we got a verdict, and we're going to, she started writing them. And then he said, but I'm still not going to say she's not guilty, because he had a, you know, he had an issue with declaring that she's not guilty, knowing that she murdered her three children, and the 11 apparently were saying, not guilty, not guilty. And now, whether nobody's asked the right questions, nobody's falling back. So were there nurses on the jury? How many? Were there nine nurses? Were there two nurses? You said nurses, plural, and the so-called interviewer doesn't ask any follow-up questions because nobody's good at this anymore. And here's a juror who, just going by the name Kelly, first name Kelly, don't want to use the last names, and that's understandable because there are too many crazy people out there on the Internet and cable TV and all that. But here's the juror, Kelly. So listen to this. The guy just couldn't get over the fact that she murdered her three children.
1: We read to him on numerous occasions the definition of reasonable doubt from Judge Sullivan's instruction.
0: Reasonable.
1: He said one day in the end, well, why don't we have the judge come in and read it again? And we were like, no, we have it in front of us. We don't need that. And we would highlight it and, you know, so-and-so, this is the definition of reasonable doubt. But he had the hardest time getting off the fact that Lindsay viciously killed her children.
0: He had the hardest time getting off the fact that Lindsay viciously killed her children. Lindsay Clancy, he just had a hard time. But she did kill the children, right? Oh, yeah. But you're going to find her not guilty, is that right? And they wanted, the lawyer wanted to debate the legal definition of reasonable doubt, and this is something they tried to pick nits over. They're nitpickers, so they're picking nits. Isn't that amazing? All right, I've got to say, I'm kind of with the one holdout. Why? You're all finding her not guilty, but you know that she did it, right? Yeah, well, then they say reasonable doubt, and then the interviewer doesn't ask the follow-up questions, and we're back to idiot square one. Speaking of idiot square one, wait till you hear Deshaun L. Harrison, socialist, black, obese, LGBTQ, tranny, communist, and he's angry. He's at the socialist convention in Chicago over the weekend. That's coming up.
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5: He's got a microphone, and he's not afraid to use it. 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
6: Oh yes, Republican convention. Thanks to President Trump. Dallas, Texas, great to be here. For the next two broadcasts, we'll be here tomorrow as well. A lot of great interviews, conversations ahead as we talk about the future of our country, what it's going to take to give President Trump the backup he needs to actually dominate the left, which deserves it. Deserves to be dominated, actually. Hey, I want to tell you about a great sponsor this half hour. It's Fatty 15. I love Fatty 15. And there's been a groundbreaking discovery that helps all of us age so much healthier, and it is thanks to helping dolphins. Of all things, helping dolphins. We love dolphins. That discovery is C15 from Fatty 15, the first emerging essential fatty acid that's been identified in more than 90 years. Studies show that when you don't get enough C15, your cells can become fragile and age faster. So to address this, doctors spent more than a decade developing the pure science-backed C15 found in Fatty 15, which helps repair cellular damage, helps you support your sleep quality, cognitive health, metabolism, steady energy. And I added Fatty 15 to the routine. It is so good for me because it's helped me get deeper sleep, more consistent energy. And Fatty 15 was developed to support healthy aging for all, from kids to parents to grandparents. This is why award-winning Fatty 15 is now available as pure capsules, which I take. 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Fatty 15 is on a mission to support healthy aging for all, including all ages and all stages of life. You can get an additional 15% off of their 90-day subscription starter kit by going to fatty15.com/Vince. 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
3: Republicans are about to make history. Lisa Brady, Fox News, kicking off their first ever midterm convention in Texas.
10: Looks very big, looks very exciting, and we're going to explain what we've done. We've done things that have never been done in the first term or the second term, frankly, of a president.
3: President Trump just before heading to Dallas, where Fox's Jackie Heinrich is on the convention floor.
11: The strategy of this entire event is to motivate the base, to bring together Republicans who might be divided on a couple of issues, but definitely see the Democrat option as a worse option. So the president said it's going to come down to about 35 races. You're going to hear from a few of those folks in those tight races over the next 2 days. And in the meantime, just a lot of red, white, and blue in the room around me.
3: Illinois Governor J.B. Pritzker is one of the Democrats in Dallas for counter-messaging, criticizing the president.
12: His trade war is killing costs for families at the grocery store. His war in Iran is killing ranchers and farmers and their way of life.
3: But President Trump says Republicans have cut taxes and that his agenda is spurring record investment. And he tells reporters oil and gas prices will fall after the Iran conflict is over.
10: This war will end immediately after our election.
3: Suggesting Iran is hoping for a change and weaker leadership in Washington. As for any possible deal.
10: Originally, I wanted to make a deal. We're so far down the line. They have very little country left right now, so we're not looking for it. Yes, a negotiation could possibly happen, but it's not something we're looking at.
3: Oil prices surging a day after the U.S. and Iran traded more attacks. The international benchmark Brent crude topping $100 a barrel for the first time since July. And on Wall Street, the Dow down 404 points at the bell. 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
8: A former Trump administration official launches a lobbying group he predicts will help get more Republicans to the polls in November.
17: Former U.S. pardon attorney Al Martin left the Justice Department last week. He has now started a gun lobby group, Firearm Rights for Americans. Its goal is to win back firearms access for people convicted of nonviolent crimes. Martin hopes it will also have a political effect by galvanizing conservative Second Amendment backers to turn out for the midterm election. Martin said President Trump was supportive of his effort. Before leaving the DOJ, Martin and U.S. Attorney General Todd Blanch announced a regulation that would allow felons who had gun rights taken away to petition to get them back, which critics say would be a threat to public safety. Grinnell Scott, Fox News.
8: Apple's new leader unveils the tech giant's new products.
18: Apple holding its most significant product event in years on Wednesday. Its new chief executive, John Ternus, hosting the event, which featured a new iPhone. The big reveal, the iPhone Duo, its first ever foldable phone, which will cost around $2,000 and hit stores on October the 23rd. Apple also introducing the iPhone 18 Pro and iPhone 18 Pro Max. The iPhone 18 Pro will start at around $1,200 and the iPhone 18 Pro Max starts at nearly $1,300. Both phones are about $100 more than their previous versions. The price increase comes as a result of soaring memory costs. Apple had previously raised prices on some of its products, excluding the iPhone, to offset component cost headwinds.
8: Fox's Hillary Barsky. Recapping stocks, the Dow dropping more than 400 points, the S&P down 37, the NASDAQ down 168. As oil prices surge, U.S. crude getting back over $96 a barrel. I'm Lisa Brady. This is Fox News.
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0: 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The FBI tells us that's 0.01% of the time. 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Well, that's where non-lethal technology comes in. 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Now, these launchers have powerful deterrents, tear gas, pepper spray, kinetic rounds. You can hit a target 60 feet away. 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And it's legal in all 50 states. 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

0: for the Republican National Midterm Convention. It's the Sean Hannity Show. Back to our busy phones. Dennis, Long Island, New York. What's up, Dennis? Where in Long Island are you, sir? Please, New Yorkers, Bruce Blakeman has a shot. He's within four. He's within striking distance. Please help Bruce Blakeman.
1: Oh, absolutely. No doubt. No doubt, no doubt. Sean, I've been listening for feels like decades, too. In fact, you and I shared coffee and conversation at the ice rink. Our kids played ice hockey in a long, long time ago.
0: Oh, so probably Iceworks and Syosset.
1: That one, but you did Superior, too.
0: Yes, I did. You know, in the beginning, my son was a hockey player. He later changed sports, but he broke his leg skiing with me one year.
1: You had black hair, then I had blonde, but those days are over.
0: I still got some black left. It's just not all black.
1: And I got none. It's all white. All right. Anyway, Sean, I like the idea of you reminding everybody what's at stake for the midterms, and I think it needs to be hammered home all the time, and the RNC isn't doing such a great job of it. But what I'm really concerned about is the amount of vote. They have to. Too big to rig. It's got to come out of their mouths every day. More, you know, this whole 3 days, it's got to come out. We got to get the amount of people that came out for the president to come out in the midterm. And I think they're missing that. And it should be a big priority at what's going on, especially the next 3 days. And from right from now until it's time to vote, people got to.

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5: A rare event underway in Dallas. I'm Lisa Brady, Fox News. It's a political convention ahead of the midterm elections, the first one held by Republicans. RNC Chairman Joe Gruter's part of the kickoff.
6: Republicans have come together for a convention dedicated to one mission: defying history.
5: Because the party that won the White House typically loses seats in the midterms to an energized opposing party.
6: We didn't come to Dallas to talk about winning. We came here to do it.
5: Democrats are in Dallas, too, criticizing Republicans in general and the president over the cost of living and the conflict with Iran. A day after more U.S. strikes on Iranian oil tankers after Iran fired more missiles at a U.S. warship.
7: Iran also trying to hit U.S. forces on the ground, firing a surge of ballistic missiles at U.S. positions inside of Jordan. Jordan says they intercepted 18 of those ballistic missiles. Two fell harmlessly in the desert.
5: Fox's Steve Harrigan in Tel Aviv. Just before heading to Dallas, President Trump telling reporters the conflict will end right after the midterms, suggesting Iran is trying to hold out for weaker leadership in Washington.
8: So that we can get a nice, weak group of people in there and leave them alone and let them have their nuclear weapons.
5: Also predicting oil and gas prices will drop after the midterms. A diplomatic slap to Iran as the UN's nuclear watchdog passes a resolution to report the country to the UN Security Council.
9: Iran has allegedly failed to cooperate with a long-running investigation into uranium traces detected at undeclared sites. The United States, Britain, France, and Germany led the resolution, China and Russia among countries opposing it. Western officials suspect the uranium traces could be evidence Iran had a secret nuclear weapons program until 2003.
5: Fox's Jonathan Savage. Iran calls the resolution political, still insisting it's not pursuing nuclear weapons. 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
5: A first-of-its-kind nuclear power project may be headed for an Indiana military base.
15: The Department of War says the Navy's first advanced nuclear microreactor will be deployed at Naval Weapons Station Crane in southwestern Indiana by 2028. The reactor, designed to provide reliable around-the-clock electricity, independent of the commercial grid. The Pentagon saying the multi-agency project could strengthen the nation's nuclear supply chain while also creating highly skilled jobs, though the project still needs to go through required safety, environmental, and regulatory reviews. Jeff Manasso, Fox News.
5: A bigger push than first thought to lower costs from the U.S. Treasury, now planning to buy back triple the amount of bonds expected, $6 billion worth, aimed at helping to lower long-term interest rates.
16: They are trying to work directly within the bond markets to try and bring this down. They would specifically like to see the 10-year go down because that is tied to mortgage rates and auto loans, trying to boost some of the market.
5: Fox Business's Edward Lawrence at the White House. The bond market also putting pressure on the stock market, along with surging oil prices. The Dow dropping 405 points today. Brent crude topping $100 a barrel for the first time since July as U.S. oil gets back over $96 a barrel. Dolly Parton's first posthumous song is released.
17: Oh, honey, babe, I'm bound to ride. Don't you wanna go?
18: The song Bound to Ride is for a Stanley Brothers tribute album. Parton recorded her vocal for their traditional bluegrass tune alone at her own studio during COVID surge back in 2022. The song was first popularized by the Stanley Brothers in a 1964 recording. The album, Where the Soul Never Dies, features Willie Nelson, Sierra Ferrell, Dierks Bentley, and more. It's out October 16th.
5: Fox's Michelle Pollino, the country icon, died last month after an undisclosed battle with cancer. I'm Lisa Brady, Fox News.
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0: The midterms are almost here, and Republicans could be in deep trouble. Polls show Democrats leading in key races. Tonight, Rob Finnerty on Newsmax reveals the growing threat from the DSA and the radical left. With less than 60 days to go, Finnerty says it's time for the GOP to hit the panic button. The House may go, and control of the Senate is up for grabs. Gas prices, mortgage rates, health care, and out-of-control national debt. Americans are angry. And Newsmax shows you how the progressive left wants total control of Congress. Tallarico, El Sayed, AOC, Bernie Sanders. Finnerty reveals President Trump's secret plan to fight back. Don't miss Finnerty tonight at 8 p.m. Eastern on Newsmax. 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

0: yeah. You need me, call me, no matter where you are, no hit matter how far.
1: I don't know a lot of time. Better not hit it. All right, here we are, folks. You really can't understand what's happening in the Middle East by watching a few minutes of left-wing news or scrolling social media. In fact, you'll be dumber for it. The headlines give you the explosion. They don't give you the history and the context, because most of the people giving you the explosion don't know the history or the context. They don't tell you how we got where we are and what's coming next. Israel sits at the center of a conflict with consequences far beyond the region. The real threat of a wider war, all of it is on the line. That's why Pastor John Hagee wrote The Middle East Conflict. If you want to understand the forces that are driving this war, well, we need the history. And we need it for ourselves and for the next generation. So I'm asking you to be a first-time donor to Hagee Ministries at JHM.